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1: This is Dr. Tom Williams, and praise the Lord for another time to broadcast the truth of the Word of God out across the regions of the world. And I hope that you'll be praying while I'm preaching, and I hope that you'll pray each day for the broadcast, that God would use it 5 days a week, Monday through Friday, for His glory. And the program is Facing Tomorrow. And I hope you're ready to face your tomorrows, whatever they are. We don't have any idea what it will be, but we can be ready by being right with the God of heaven and His Son, the Lord Jesus Christ. Then we shall be able to face our tomorrows. Well, amen and amen. Let me read the song to you today, please, and I trust it'll be a blessing. Near to the heart of God. There is a place of quiet rest near to the heart of God. A place where sin cannot molest near to the heart of God. Oh, Jesus, blessed Redeemer, sent from the heart of God. There is a place of comfort sweet near to the heart of God, a place where we our Savior meet, near to the heart of God. O Jesus, blessed Redeemer, sent from the heart of God. There is a place of full release near to the heart of God, a place where all is joy and peace, near to the heart of God. O Jesus, blessed Redeemer, sent from the heart of God, hold us who wait before Thee near to the heart of God. And that's where I want to live, and I hope that's where you want to live, and be near to the heart of God. Through the Son of God, that's possible. And that's the only way it's possible, through Christ. He said, no man cometh to the Father but by me, John 14. And I trust today that you want to live near the heart of God. You would seek it. You would pray for it. You would study to be near the heart of God. Oh, dear Father, today, in that name which moves your heart, that name which trembles all of hell, the name of our Lord Jesus Christ. For He has humbled Himself to death, even the death of the cross, wherefore you have highly exalted Him and given Him a name above every name. Oh, Father, to think that His name is above all of the kings and all of the potentates of this world and have ever been. Our Father, His name is yet greater than all the generals and all the presidents and all the leaders of every nation the world has ever had. And that name is the precious name of our Redeemer, the Lord Jesus Christ. Thank you, our Father. We praise you for that name, whereby we can be saved everlastingly through His blood and be a son along beside Him, joint heirs with Jesus and direct heirs of Thine, dear Father. Thank you, thank you, thank you. And amen and amen. Well, the Bible goes on after John 19:25 that we've been on for a number of days. And it says, when Jesus therefore saw his mother and the disciples standing by whom he loved, and that's the Apostle John, we're told in other places in Scripture, he saith unto his mother, Woman, behold thy son. He said, John, behold your mother. And he said to Mary, his mother, behold your son. And look what happened. Then saith he to the disciple, behold thy mother. And from that hour, that disciple took her unto his own home. What loyalty to Christ. There's a song like that. Loyalty to Christ, loyalty to Christ. And oh, may we be loyal in this hour when so many are turning back. So many are changing Bibles. So many are changing churches. So many are taking the name of the church off of the front so they don't be identified as some narrow-minded something. It's going to get tighter and tighter and closer and closer, folks, as the end draws nigh. And we're going to be called on to stand or just melt away like so many are doing today. But oh, may God help us to stand by the cross. Stand by the cross with Jesus, his mother. Stand by the cross with Mary, her sister. Stand by the cross with Mary Magdalene. Stand by the cross with the Apostle John. And I trust today that you are studying, you are praying, and you are believing God to give you the strength to stand by the cross. Anyone can change over to something else. But to stand and to be counted, I was talking to a man the same age I am, 87 years old, yesterday. And he said, Brother Williams, tell them to continue. Tell them to continue. Here's a man that's had more operations probably than you have fingers and been through all kinds of situations and served God so faithfully here in America and then went to Africa for 25 years and served him there after he was 60 years old. And oh, the trials that he's been through. And he said, tell him, preacher, tell him to continue and continue and continue. And that's a wonderful word to study in the Bible. Continually, continue, continuing. And I hope that you'll look that up and study it and just keep on continuing. You know, my first wife died 23 years old. I was a young man, 22 years old. We had a baby boy and a little baby girl just born that was spinal bifida. My wife died 16 days later, leaving me with two children and all of this. And, somebody said, Tom, what are you going to do? I said, I'm going on. I didn't lose anything back there in this old world. I didn't lose anything back there in troubles or goods or anything that would cause me to go back to it. And, it's wonderful, wonderful how God keeps. And then I remarried a year and a half later, and we were married 18 years. Had three children by my wife, Pam. And 36 years old, she was stricken with bacterial meningitis and lived 28 and a half years, not knowing who I was, not knowing who her children were, not being able to converse or anything with people, could say just a few words. People say, Brother Williams, what are you going to do? And I said, I'm going on. My pastor at that time said, what are you going to do, Tom? I said, I'm going on, preacher. I'm going on. And I went on for 28 and a half years with my sick wife. And after she passed away, I married for the third time. And again, so many people called and everything else and said, what are you going to do now? I said, I'm going on. I'm going on. There's no room to go back, folks. And no room to go back. having put your hand to the plow, Jesus said, and look back, you're not fit to be called his disciple. And I want to be fit. I don't want God to have to be ashamed to say, yes, he's one of my sons. And no, I want him to be thankful for me. And I hope you do too. And would you just buckle up today and tighten up the cinch, as it were, and just say, I'm going on. I'm going on. And I hope you will go on. I hope you'll really love Jesus Christ. I hope you'll really love God the Father. I hope you'll really love the blessed old book. I hope you'll stand under the sign of your church and be thankful that it says Baptist on it. And not all Baptists are living for God, that's for sure. But at least they state what they believe. And they have for all these hundreds of years. And I hope today that you will just be thankful for the banner, walking under Calvary's banner with the Savior. And I'm not saying there's not churches with other names, but I'm just saying don't be ashamed and pull the name off of your church like so many are doing today. May God help us to not be weak-kneed and not to be yellow in our spine, but to have some real old-fashioned spesorinctum that just stays by the stuff, regardless of how the battle gets. If you will notice in the battle wear in Ephesians 6, God didn't make anything for the back. He said, gird your loins about with the truth, put on the helmet of salvation, and he said, pick up the shield of faith, whereby you'll be able to quench every fiery dart of the devil. And then he said, and shod your feet with the peace of the gospel, and stand. Having done all, stand. Oh, today, stand, dear folks, stand, and don't move back one inch. I trust that you will do that. Oh, thank you for listening today. Thank you for being a part of the ministry that God has given us, and now on radio going up toward 40 years. And I trust that we will today, just keep on keeping on keeping on. And one man said, Brother Williams, keep preaching like you're preaching. You don't have any place to preach. I said, there's a lot of street corners open, and that's where I started, and I can go back to the street corner. Amen and amen. And God bless you. And we'll be back, God willing, with this blessed old book.

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1: 2 Corinthians 13:5 tells us, "Examine yourselves whether ye be in the faith." In the Christian life, we are to take heed to ourselves. We need to make sure that we are doing well, that we are staying healthy in our faith. To do this requires that we examine ourselves. Here is a self-checkup. Ask yourself, am I living in the favor of God? Luke 1:30 tells us, "And the angel said unto her, Fear not, Mary, for thou hast found favor with God." To be found in favor is to be found doing those things that you know are pleasing to God. Mary lived in such a way that God was pleased to have his son, Jesus Christ, to be brought into this world and cared for by Mary. Jesus, as a young boy, found favor with God the Father. The Bible says in Luke 2:52, "And Jesus increased in wisdom and stature and in favor with God and man." We can and should be growing in favor with both God and man. The early church in Jerusalem was growing. Souls were being saved and baptized daily. The Bible tells us that they were praising God and having favor with all the people. And the Lord added to the church daily such as should be saved. They were living in such a way that the common folks looked favorably upon them. Solomon instructed his son, "Let not mercy and truth forsake thee. Bind them about thy neck. Write them upon the table of thine heart. So shalt thou find favor and good understanding in the sight of God and man." If we would have favor with both God and man and keep ourselves in their favor, then mercy and truth must be our way of life. It is good to be saved and to know that you're accepted in the person of Jesus Christ. It is better to be saved and to know that you're also living in his favor. If your check reveals that you're not in favor with God, you should determine to stop what you know is not pleasing to God and start doing what you know is pleasing to God.
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0: somewhere during those days, we determine with a decision, we determine where we're going to spend eternity by what we do with Jesus Christ. 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
2: This is Pastor Clarence Sexton from the Temple Baptist Church and Crown College in Knoxville, Tennessee. Thank you so much for joining us today, and I do hope that you'll be listening every day this week as we broadcast these messages from the book of 2 Peter. We're dealing with the day of judgment. And friends, all of us have an inevitable meeting with God. I'm praying you'll be ready for that, and I'll be ready for that day.
0: You can even lose your life as a Christian and commit the sin unto death. If I were a Christian and I was backslidden, I'd think seriously about this, because you could commit the sin unto death and actually your life be taken. You'd go to heaven, but your life be taken. Your usefulness be over. That's the sin unto death. And God says we should judge ourselves to avoid that kind of chastisement. It means we should say, yes, Lord, I've sinned. I've drifted from you. I know I'm not pleasing you as one of your children living this way. Lord, I confess my sin. I want to get right with you. I judge myself to avoid this chastisement. Then the Bible speaks of the judgment seat of Christ, where saved people shall stand someday at the judgment seat of Christ. It is not a judgment to determine where we're going to spend eternity. That's already determined by what we do here and now. God gives us a little brief period of time. If we live 70, as the Bible has said, it amounts to a little over 25,000 days. How many days do you have left? But somewhere during those days, we determine with a decision, we determine where we're going to spend eternity by what we do with Jesus Christ. And as Christians, we meet the Lord at what the Bible calls the Bema, or the judgment seat. And our works will be judged. Some folks say, well, I'm just happy to get in. You won't be happy that day just to get in. There's something to this business of pleasing God and obeying the Lord and having an abundant entrance into heaven. And our works will be judged that day. What we've done as Christians, of what sort, not size, but what sort they are. Have we been faithful to Him? Have we served Him out of a heart of love and devotion? Have we died to self and sought only to glorify the Lord? The judgment seat of Christ. Then at the rapture, that judgment seat takes place immediately after the rapture. But when the Lord comes again in His revelation, there are other judgments the Bible talks about. It talks about the judgment of the nation of Israel, the judgment of Gentile nations, the judgment of angels. The angels that rebel with Satan are going to be judged. There's a fixed day that God has set on His calendar to judge angels. Then there's the great white throne judgment, when Jesus Christ will sit on the great white throne, this holy, pure throne, and every unsaved person that's ever lived and died will be brought before Jesus Christ, not to determine whether or not they're going to go to hell, but determine how severe hell is going to be for them. Whether they're going to receive many stripes or few stripes. Whether they've sinned against much light or little light. But all will be cast into hell. Our God is a God of judgment. You don't hear that much about God today. But He's a God of judgment. Now, what I want to say to you is very simple. How are these words comforting words? Strengthening words, helpful words. May I suggest to you that most people think the world is out of control? That wickedness is reigning? The wicked are winning? Where will it all end? How terrible will it get? You hear people make statements like this: it's either Christ or chaos, it's revival or revolution. I don't think that's true. Because our God is not a God of chaos. He's still in control. The reins of the universe are still in His hands.

may not be able to see clearly what God is doing, believe me, friend, God is doing. And when we come to this ninth verse, and the Spirit of God gives Peter these words to pen, summarizing these verses from verses 4 to 8, what do we find? We find first the power of our sovereign God. The power of our sovereign God. Look what the Bible says in verse 9. The Lord knoweth. The Lord knoweth. The Lord knoweth. Have you ever worked with someone who is under someone else's authority and they did something they should not do and you wondered, does the person in charge know about this? Or you may have asked a child, does your daddy know about this? Does your mother know about this? Do you know that we serve a sovereign God who knows all things? Nothing has ever escaped God. Not only words and deeds have not escaped God, not a single thought we've ever had has ever escaped God. Not a single thought. What do you think it's going to be like when the thoughts of men are made public in the day of judgment? When the things they thought about are made public in the day of judgment. Our God is a sovereign, almighty, all-powerful God. I want you to hold your place here, if you would, and turn with me to the Psalms, to Psalm 1. As I begin to read it, I want you to listen carefully. Psalm 1, verse 1, the Bible says, blessed is the man that walketh not in the counsel of the ungodly, nor standeth in the way of sinners, nor sitteth in the seat of the scornful, but his delight is in the law of the Lord. And his law doth he meditate day and night. He shall be like a tree planted by the rivers of water that bringeth forth his fruit in his season. His leaf also shall not wither, and whatsoever he doeth shall prosper. The ungodly are not so, but are like the shaft which the wind driveth away. Therefore the ungodly shall not stand in the judgment, nor sinners in the congregation of the righteous. And the last verse of this first psalm, verse 6 of Psalm 1 says, for the Lord knoweth the way of the righteous, but the way of the ungodly shall perish. You and I both know how easy it is to get worked up about things when we think things aren't being done like they ought to be done. We're not getting our fair shake, or somebody we know is not getting their fair shake about a thing, or how can so-and-so get by with that? Listen, no one is getting by with anything. And our confidence and faith must be in the God who is all-powerful, all-knowing, and that's in His hands. I tell you what, I can rest a whole lot better at night and get along a whole lot better during the day if I just know God's going to take care of His business. And He will. You say, well, who is God's business? All God's creatures are God's business. Everyone who's ever drawn a breath of God's air is going to have an inevitable meeting with God. That's a solemn thought. That's a sobering thought. An extremely sobering thought. You may want to write this verse down. In Amos chapter 4 and verse 12, the Bible says, prepare to meet thy God. Let me ask you this, dear one. Have you prepared to meet Him? Have you prepared to meet Him? The only way to prepare to meet Him is to trust His Son, the Lord Jesus, as your Savior. You say, I'm religious. I even go to church. I have a Bible. I believe in God. I try to do good to people. Wait a minute. What about your sin? What about your sin? You say, well, I feel very badly about the things I've done. I'm not talking about sins, plural. I'm talking about the sin of rejecting Christ. You say, I haven't ever been mean to Christ, haven't been mean to Him, haven't rejected Him. If you've never received Him as your Savior and yielded your life to Him, asking Him to forgive your sin and come in your life, if you've never done that, you've rejected Him. You've rejected Him. And no one is prepared to meet God without receiving His Son as their Savior. No one. And as Christians, those of us who have trusted Him need to be living lives of faithfulness to Him. I must be perfectly frank with you. There are so many things that bother me, that disturb me. But one of the things that disturbs me greatly
is to see so many professing Christians who seem so insincere about their faith. I cannot understand it. I cannot understand it. Does God ever deal with you? Does God ever chasten you? Are you ever convicted about it? If you can't answer yes to some of those things, if not all those things, then I'd doubt seriously if I were you whether I'd ever been born again. The power of God. How did this help the people Peter wrote to? They're suffering. They were suffering greatly. Did you know that they were being put to death for their faith? And they were not only being put to death for faith, they were living among apostates, meaning people who knew the truth, who beheld the truth, but stood back from it and rejected it, but were religious. So it was a very confusing thing. And you just wonder, how long is this going to go on? In America, we've developed a casual Christianity, enough just to say, I go to church, I have a Bible, yes, I'm a Christian. Especially in our area, most everyone you meet will profess to be a Christian. But how much genuine Christianity do you find? How much genuine Christianity do you see? It's a serious matter. And Peter was saying, rest in the Lord, trust in the Lord. Know that God is in control and He knows all things. And God led him to write to these people about the power of God. The power of God, our sovereign God and His power. The second thing we find here is the promise to deliver. Now look what he says. The Lord knoweth how to deliver the godly out of temptations. He knows how to deliver the godly out of temptations and to reserve the unjust unto the day of judgment to be punished. Now he says, actually, there's a dual work that God does for Christians here. If you're a Christian, the Lord will deliver you out of temptations. I want you to think about that, and if you'd like to, turn with me, please, to 1 Corinthians chapter 10. The Bible says in verse 12 of 1 Corinthians chapter 10, wherefore let him that thinketh he standeth take heed lest he fall. And then in verse 13, which is a verse we should all memorize, 1 Corinthians chapter 10 and verse 13, there hath no temptation taken you, but such as is common to man. But God is faithful, who will not suffer you to be tempted above that ye are able, but will with the temptation also make a way to escape, that ye may be able to bear it. God says when you're tempted, He makes a way of escape. Often people paraphrase this passage to say, you know, God won't put more on you than you can bear. And I don't think that's true. I believe the Lord will allow more on you than you can bear. Now hold it. Well, why would God allow more on you than you can bear? Because we're so stubborn. We're just so stubborn. The only way God can get us to trust Him as His children sometimes is to allow more on us than we can bear. So we finally say, oh, all right, Lord, I need you. I need you. I need you. When do people give their burden to the Lord?

I hope you'll take the time to remember us in your prayers here at the Temple Baptist Church in Crown College, and especially pray for young people all across America and different places around the world who are preparing to come here this fall to be trained for the Lord's service at Crown College and in the graduate school and seminary. God has His hand on this ministry, and we are very grateful for it. Sometime soon, visit with us at the Christian Heritage Center. You'll enjoy your visit and see all the wonderful displays. You'll be encouraged about God's wonderful work through the centuries. Now may God bless you as you listen to our choir singing, "Look Unto Jesus."

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I hope you're having a good day. Thank you for listening to Anchor Radio, CBC, Ordinetta.

Did you know there are no scientific explanations? There are only scientific observations. These observations can be carefully measured and recorded, but ultimately they are based on unprovable assumptions. For example, how do you prove gravity? I love gravity. It's my favorite force. It's the only scientific force that exists that does not have a repulsive. It only attracts. Wonder what causes gravity? Newton's second law says a body at rest tends to remain at rest, and a body in motion tends to remain in motion unless it's acted on by an outside force. If you drop a rock, you can't see any outside forces, but it's there. It's gravity. It's an attractive force. Stephen Hawking, who was supposed to be the greatest mind in science ever during our time of life, by the way, Stephen Hawking believes in God now, but it's too late. Stephen Hawking made this statement in his book, A Brief Theory of Time. He said, gravity is caused by gravitrons, a so far unseen and undetected particle. Do you see an object of faith, gravitrons, unseen, undetected? Boy, it takes faith to believe in gravity, doesn't it? This is Pete Cowling.

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0: We welcome you to Revival Time with Dr. Jack Treiber, pastor of North Valley Baptist Church and president of Golden State Baptist College. From our studio in the heart of the Silicon Valley, Pastor Treiber joins you today for a special time of revival and encouragement. We pray you'll be blessed as you listen to Revival Time with Dr. Jack
1: Treiber. Well, hello, good neighbor. Thank you for listening today. We have had college graduation. Yesterday we had kindergarten graduation. Today is middle school and high school graduation here at the De La Cruz property, 10 o'clock a.m. And so we look forward to a great, great time together. Then all the schools are out. Elementary school, high school, college, everybody is out of school. And so we thank God for the summer. Please pray for our tour groups. We have four groups out traveling this summer, every day traveling somewhere in America. Please pray for their safety. Pray that they'd see souls saved and great things happen. Well, how about the song, I Believe He's Coming Back? There's a good song. Let's hear it right now.

is coming back. He may come today. 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Maybe today my Savior I shall see. Maybe today from sin I shall be free. Jesus may come. I may go home. It may be today. I may go home by way of death today. I may go home by way of rapture. But I'll tell you what, soon I'm going to go see the King of Kings, and it is going to be great. We're going to get Alvin Martinez in here. He's a great man of God, great soul winner, loves people. He's going to sing the song Through It All. I think I might sing with him along here. I'm going to shut my microphone off, though, so I won't ruin it. I love this song. Through it all, I've learned to trust in Jesus. I've learned to trust in God.

Through it all, I've learned to trust in Jesus. Are you tempted to quit today? Are you tempted? You know, I can't remember when I've ever been tempted to quit. I really just love what I'm doing. But there have been some hard days, and some days I think, Lord, I don't know if I'm the answer any longer. But I just love serving God. I love it. And God's given me health, and God's given me strength. I'm not going to be a problem to this church and overstay. But I tell you what, God's blessing my life right now. You ever get tempted to quit? Why do people quit? Well, one reason, you suffer. And I understand it. I do understand. I don't think it's right to quit because you're suffering. Look at chapter 3, verse 4. For verily, when we were with you, we told you before that we should suffer tribulation, even as it came to pass. As you know, he said, you remember, we were tempted, we were tried, we were struggling. How about verse number 7? Therefore, brethren, we were comforted over you all on our affliction and our distresses by your faith, for now we live if ye stand fast in the Lord. He said, we had trials, we had troubles. You know, I wonder, Pastor, and don't magnify it, but I wonder how many of you are going through trials today. Maybe trials with your marriage. Just stick with it. Just stick with it, sir. Maybe trials with your children. Maybe trials with your adult children. Most people suffer through that. I don't know what your trials are. Maybe trials with your health. Maybe trials with your finances. Maybe trials that you've been working and working and working for years. You just can't get any land. You can't get any buildings. You can't get any space. God knows all about that. God knows everything. You know, we had to go 31 years. We grew by 100 a year for 25 years. 2,500 on 1 acre of land. 38 parking stalls. And we prayed and prayed and prayed and prayed and prayed and prayed. And every year that we just kept building and adding on to the property and enlarging things and tore down two houses, moved a house and tore down another house. And it was tough. 31 years like that. Then God gave us his 6 1/4 acres. Altogether, we got 7 acres. That's not much, I know, compared to your 100 acres or 200. But in the heart of the Silicon Valley, that is amazing. Land used to be about $2 million an acre, but there's no land left, so it's very expensive here. I just saw a lot here down the street here, about 5 acres, and oh, what do they want, $15 million for it or something? I can't afford that. But God knows that. But he said, we're suffering, but we're going to suffer like a Christian. Then he said, not only did I feel like, you know, he didn't feel like quitting because of suffering, but maybe you do because you're suffering or because the devil. And he's after you, man of God, child of God, deacon, usher, Sunday school teacher. Look at verse number 5. For this cause, when I would no longer forbear, I sent you to know your faith, lest by some means the tempter have tempted you and your labor be in vain. The devil is a sly old fox. We sing about it in elementary chapel. And the devil wants to destroy your life. Be sober, be vigilant, because your adversary, the devil, as a roaring lion, walketh about seeking whom may devour. The devil is walking around looking for weak areas of your life, and he's going to try to devour you. He is a defeated foe. Resist the devil, and he will flee. He'll always flee. He'll come back, but he will flee. And so you might be tempted to quit because you're suffering today. You might be tempted to quit because the devil hates you and he's fighting against you, warring against you, but never give up. Fanny Crosby, who was blind, wrote over 8,000 poems and songs. She wrote that. Never give up. Never give up to your troubles.

0: 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And maybe, just maybe today, Lord, I love you. In Jesus' name, amen.
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He clutched

0: If he talked with you about hypocrisy, insincerity, if he talked to you about sacred lodges, worship of Grandmaster, I mean, he'd tear it up.
1: That's right. Amen.
0: Talk about people getting mad. Why, that's their God. That's their religion.
1: That's it.
0: But it never will be right. Never has been right. It never will be right.
1: Amen.
0: God will make you eat those stupid words someday.
1: Amen.
0: But you know what he said? He said, you have omitted the weightier matters. What are they? I want you to notice the order. Law, judgment, mercy, and faith. See, the law is first. That's the word of God. Brother, that's the real word right there. And then there comes judgment. Brother, when you get the law hammered down on you, it'll bring judgment. And then when you have judgment, you'll cry for mercy. And then when you get mercy, you'll start out by faith and say, praise God.
1: Amen. Amen.
0: That's what God said. Law, judgment, mercy, and faith. Oh, this old book is so perfect and so sweet and so precious. Now then, let's go a little further. He said you have a work of faith and then you can have a labor of love. He said, I'm not giving you the spirit of fear, but the spirit of love, power, and of a sound mind. This world doesn't know that. You think of the money. You think of the money people are spending to buy a sound mind today. Isn't that pitiful? You think of the money. What's the highest priced doctor in Jacksonville, psychiatry? Why? He's dealing with a very important part of your anatomy, your mind. It costs you. And dear friend, let me say again, I'm not against a Christian psychiatrist. He could be a very valuable person with everybody look like having mind trouble. But he'll never help them until he gets the mind of Christ in them.
1: Amen.
0: And if he doesn't believe in Jesus, just dismiss him and walk away from him.
1: Amen. Amen.
0: Don't you ever commit your mind to an unsaved psychiatrist.
1: Amen.
0: And don't be timid about it.
1: Right.
0: Say to people, well, is your psychiatrist a Christian? I just never did ask you. That would have been the first question I asked you.
1: Amen.
0: I walk in and I'd say, sir, I'm disturbed mentally. I'm depressed and oppressed. And, of course, the Bible tells you what to do about it. But I just go in. I said, I haven't been able to locate in the Bible, but I want maybe you can help me. First of all, though, are you a Christian? Do you have a Christian mind? He said, listen, I do not go by that book you call the Bible. That may be what's wrong with you. And I'd say, well, excuse me, sir, but you worse off than I am. I'm leaving.
1: Amen. Amen. Right. Amen.
0: Now, I don't mean to be comical when I say that. I'm just simply being practical. If that fellow doesn't know the Lord and have the mind, then my Bible said, thou will keep him in perfect peace whose mind is stayed on thee because he trusteth in thee.
1: Amen.
0: Let this mind be in you, which is also in Christ Jesus. And I'm just saying to you, we work with people, and I'll have one up here in a minute. That's right. We're going to have somebody that will just demonstrate, and we'll have somebody that has been all along the trail. There's not any cure for a sick man except a loving Savior.
1: Amen.
0: When a man doesn't live for Christ and doesn't think about Christ, he's got a sick mind.
1: Amen.
0: Jesus never did leave here before he healed the minds. What do you think he went to Gadara for? He wasn't just taking a little cruise across the creek. Brother, he just didn't go without a hog, have a hog killing for nothing. I'll guarantee he was the most hated man that ever sailed away from that shore. But I'll tell you one thing. He left a man clothed, sitting in his right mind.
1: Amen.
0: Love. Not giving you the spirit of fear, but the spirit of love, power, and of a sound mind. Then notice the verse that says, behold, what manner of love. What manner of love? The Father bestowed upon us. He bestowed it upon us. It was given to us. You don't work yourself up into love. I hear wives saying, well, I'm sure trying to love my husband. I wish I could. And I hear so many wives say, well, I used to love him, but not anymore. Mm-mm. My love's all gone. He crushed it. He walked on it. He just smashed my love. Dear friend, love's permanent.
1: Amen.
0: Love's eternal.
1: Amen.
0: Having loved his own, he loved him to the end. No way. The Bible said, who can separate us from the love of Christ? You see, the trouble with a lot of people, they get married without the love of Christ. And if you don't have the love of Christ, you don't have any permanent love at all.
1: That's right.
0: God's love is permanent love. Beloved, let us love one another. For love is of God, and everyone that loveth God is born of God.
1: Amen.
0: Verse 6, this is love. Have you ever wondered just what is the demonstration and what is the description and what is the real definition of love? What is it? What is love to me? Well, he said, he that knoweth not God, he that loveth not knoweth not God, for God is love. But brother, I tell you, John put it down in a practical sense when he said, this is love. Now, what did he say? He said, this is it. This is love. All right, John, come on. Tell me what it is, that you walk after his commandments. You know what that means in common parlance? This is love, that you get after his book. That you walk after his commandment. That you do what he tells you to do. That's love. That's love. Disobedience to God never expresses love. It's better to obey than just to sacrifice. Obedience to God throws you out of kelter with everything around you because it puts you over in the realm of faith. You never walk by sight after that. You walk by faith. When you walk by faith, that reduces your walking partners.
1: Right.
0: I guarantee you, the closer Jesus got to the cross, the fewer became his disciples. And finally he said, will ye also go away? And Simon Peter said, to whom shall we go? Thou hast the words of eternal life. And we believe and are sure. That's it. And brother, you will never be sure till you believe. Faith cometh by hearing, and hearing by the word of God. And then I want you to notice a wonderful trio. Mercy, peace, and love. Those three. Did you get it in order? In one verse, he said, mercy, and then peace, and then love. God gives the mercy, has mercy on us in our sin. Then he introduces us to his sweet peace that passeth understanding. And then the love begins to be shed abroad in our hearts. So there's grace, mercy, peace, and love. Now, the greatest thing in the world is love. And dear friends, no matter what else you have, if you have love, you have the greatest thing in the world. You don't have to have all of the fineries. Fact is, the Christian life is a very simple life. It takes very little to make a Christian happy. Just be filled with the love of Christ.
1: Amen.
0: Christians never have to worry. And good Christians never worry. Remember that. Good Christians never worry. Why? Because they got a heavenly Father taking care of them.
1: Amen.
0: Time or eternity could hold no fears for a good Christian. Nothing to worry about. I walk into jail sometime, and to get the attention, I said, cheer up, you saints of God. There's nothing to worry about. Nothing to make you feel afraid. I can just see him said, oh, yeah. Nothing to make you doubt. Remember, Jesus never fails. So why not trust him and shout? You'll be sorry you heard it all tomorrow morning. Now that's truth, they're Christian. If you're a real born-again Christian and you're in the will of God, God's got it all figured out for you. I heard about a fellow that went to heaven one time. And when he got there, the Lord said, I'd like to show you through my will call department. He started and he came down, say his name was Roloff, and he came down to the great big shelf with R on it. And it said LLR. And he said, my, just look at those packages there. Somebody's sure going to get something. Well, he said, no. No, they won't ever get that. He said, that's what I had in you here for you. You never recall, sorry. Had your name on it. I wonder if that couldn't be a little truthful and so. Reckon what you didn't get because you didn't have sense enough or faith enough to call for it. There's one thing I'm sure. God expects all the needs of his children to be met. And he's in a position to do it.
1: Amen.
0: He's not only able, but he's willing to supply all of our needs. Now then, they came one day and said, Lord, what's the greatest commandment? He didn't say, well, let me think that over a little. Give me a little time. No, he didn't either. He said, why, the greatest commandment? Love the Lord thy God with all thy strength, with all thy mind, and with all thy heart. And all that's within you, everything got on the inside of you, love him. Bless the Lord, O my soul, and all that's within me. Bless his holy name. All that's within me. See, you haven't got much to bless him on.
2: The strangers to God, his grace and his love, were gathered by blue Galilee.
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2 Timothy 4:7 says, "I have fought a good fight. I have finished my course. I have kept the faith." Years ago from this verse, Dr. Jack Hiles preached a sermon entitled, "You Can Win the Fight Without Winning Every Round." In the sermon, he said he had two purposes that day for preaching the sermon. First, he wanted to encourage those who'd gotten knocked down. And secondly, he wanted to silence the Pharisees who judged the outcome after only half the fight. Have you gotten knocked down in your fight? Get up and finish strong. Are you winning so far in your fight? Take heed, you still can be knocked out. Are you on the sidelines determining whether someone is quote-unquote worthy to continue? That's not your job. God gave them a life to live, a race to run, a fight to fight. Their performance is between them and Him. You just get busy running your race and giving the devil as many black eyes as you can. Something to think about.

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1: 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Thank you so much for hanging out with me for another exciting hour of encouraging gospel music. So let's get it started with a song requested by Janeline de la Paz Lucero, song entitled Forevermore by the Coffee Music.

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And stay tuned in for our first trivia question in just a little few minutes. 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

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We're broadcasting live from our studio here at Crossroads Baptist Church. I'm your host, Janelle Garcia, and our next song was requested by Raquel De Leon, song entitled Deliverance by Abigail Miller.

It's 15 minutes past the hour and it's currently 33.8 degrees. The forecast is calling for a high today of 36.4 with an 83% chance of rain. And here's a song requested by Prudencio Ulep Sr., There Is Hope by the Victorious Valley Home for Girls.

Well, it's trivia time here on Anchor Radio, Urdaneta. Have your companion app ready because I'll be sending out today's trivia question during this next song. Don't forget, we'll be awarding a special prize to the listeners who get the most correct answers in a particular month. And now, the first five listeners with the correct answer for today's question will receive two song credits. And our trivia song goes out to Noreen Fernandez. He is Enough by the Hiles Anderson College.

Our trivia question was, how many books are there in the Old Testament? The correct answer is 39. Congratulations to Quinzel Posadas, Jessa Medalla, Jacqueline Daleja, Lolita Rosario, and Patricia Ventura. You each received 2 song credits, and everyone who had the correct answer will receive 1 point for the month of May. And we will have another trivia question in a little later in the hour. And here's our next song entitled His Robes for Mine by the New Hope Baptist Church.

Just a reminder, it's Wednesday. Join us at Crossroads Baptist Church for our prayer meeting, Bible study, discipleship, and kids club this evening at 6 p.m. Our next song goes out to Lolita Rosario, My Life is Yours to Control by Paul and Joanna Sinders.

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I'm Janelle Garcia and you're listening to the Live Request Hour here on Anchor Radio, Urdaneta. This next song was requested by Kate Yuan from the Dorm Girls and Angelica Gutierrez, All We Need by the Bailey's Grove Baptist Church.

It's time for another trivia question here on Anchor Radio Urdaneta. I'll be sending out the trivia during this next song, so get your companion app ready. Now for today's trivia question, the first five listeners with the correct answer for the question will receive 2 song credits. And the fourth person who answers correctly will also receive a 10 peso voucher to our school canteen here at CBC. Our trivia song goes out to Jacqueline Daleha, written and read by Sandy Sly.

Our trivia question was, who carried the cross for Christ? The correct answer is Simon of Cyrene. Congratulations to Jacqueline Daleha because you were the fourth person with the correct answer and you win a 10 peso voucher to our school canteen. The other listeners with the correct answer were Raquel De Leon, Lolita Rosario, Prudencio Ulip Sr., and Melissa Paragas. You each received 2 song credits, and everyone who had the correct answer will receive 1 point for the month of May. And here's our next song entitled God Meant It All for Good by Adam and Cassie Robert and requested by Sheena May Gutierrez, Quinzel Posadas, Angelica Gutierrez, and Romina Olivo.

It's 48 minutes past the hour and you're still tuned in to Ink Radio Urdaneta. And let's see what's coming up on the calendar at Crossroads Baptist Church. Father's Day is June 21. We will be honoring all our fathers at CBC. We will have a special gift for every father and we'll give some special prizes. So bring your father to church on Father's Day, June 21. And here's a song requested by Patricia Ventura, For All He's Done by the Assurance Trisha.

that was All About Faith by the Hiles Anderson College and requested by Rosemary Gutierrez. Well, it's hard to believe we've reached the end of another listener request hour here on Anchor Radio Urdaneta. I've had a great time with you today and I'll queue up the rest of your song so you can listen throughout the rest of the afternoon. And be sure to tune in this evening at 5 p.m. with Grace Avila for another hour of your favorite requests. Our final song goes out to Angelica Jolly Morla, Cast Your Heavy Burden on the Lord by Eddie Galyan. I'm Janelle Garcia, wishing you the best for the rest of your

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0: 2 Peter 3:18 says, "But grow in grace and in the knowledge of our Lord and Savior Jesus Christ. To him be glory both now and forever. Amen." Welcome to Grace to Grow, a daily devotional program by Pastor John Wilkerson, the pastor of the First Baptist Church of Hammond, Indiana, and chancellor of Hiles Anderson College. It is our desire that by listening today, you will find grace to grow. Here is Pastor Wilkerson with today's message.
1: Well, happy good day, friend, and welcome to Grace to Grow. Looking forward to sharing this time with you. I was going to tell a joke about retired people, but none of them work. That is the little joke that was sent to me. What kind of dog doesn't bark? It's a hush puppy that doesn't bark. Where do gingerbread men sleep? They sleep on cookie sheets. And I was standing on the right foot for New Year's Day because I wanted to get out, get a good start on the right foot. I want to get off to the right foot. Okay. Well, I think I messed that one up really bad, but I do mess a lot of them up. So

Thank you very much. Hey, I want to give a shout out to Mr. Houck. He got to see me at a basketball game some time ago, and I certainly appreciate the opportunity to know that he listens and smiles at some of these jokes. And thank you very much there. Certainly glad to have met you especially. All right, here we go. Visiting a family where a father has just died, the preacher asked the young son, "What were your father's last words, son?" He said, "He didn't have any, Pastor. Mama's with him to the end." Oh, boy. Poor Mama's getting thrown under the bus there, isn't she? The best thing to spend on your children is your time, and you spell love, T-I-M-E, sometimes. We should begin with a high chair instead of the electric chair in your efforts to check crime, and certainly that is good. It's much better to build a barrier at the top of the cliff than to have to put an ambulance at the bottom, and I think that is kind of what that's saying there. Some women work so hard to make good husbands, they never quite manage to be good wives themselves. And I read that not too long ago, and that is a great thought there. A boy is the only thing God can use to make a man, and but he's going to need the help of others to invest in him and love him to that end. All hell cannot tear a boy or girl away from a praying mother. This is cited by Billy Sunday years ago. And people who would work with the rescue missions oftentimes when leading people to Christ would find out that there is a mother or a grandmother that had prayed for that young person coming to know the Lord as her Savior, coming back to Jesus. Discipline doesn't break a child's spirit half as much as the lack of it breaks the parent's heart. Someone said if you don't break your child's will by 4, they'll end up breaking your heart by 14. And I think that that's not too far off there. A father of 10 was asked why he had so many children. He said, because, he said, we never wanted to spoil the youngest child. So you just have another one. That's interesting, isn't it? A mother is the only person on earth who can divide her love among 10 children. Each children feel like they have all of her love. And boy, I tell you what, I'm married to a mama of 9, and she is so good at making us all feel like we're the only child in her family, including her husband. Every father should remember that one day his children may follow his example instead of his advice. And Daddy, that's a great admonition for us today, and may the Lord help us to apply those to our lives. We're in Proverbs chapter 8 today. This is among the longest chapters in the book of Proverbs. 36 verses are here. And so we're just going to walk through them here. And, of course, we've had some very strong chapters, 5, 6, 7, all about immorality and a warning from a father. Here is wisdom's call. And wisdom is going to ask you to listen to her. And if you get wisdom, you have life. And there's a lot of benefits that come. Doth not wisdom cry, and understanding put forth her voice? This is Proverbs chapter number 8. And so wisdom is out there, and it's soliciting your attention. He says, listen to me, and understanding along with that. So not only the hows, but the whys of life, there is a consistent appeal to say, listen to me, come to where I am. She standeth at the top of the high places by the way in the places of the paths. She crieth at the gates, at the entries of a city, at the coming in, at the doors. Unto you, O men, I call, and my voice is as the sons of men. O ye simple, understand wisdom, and ye fools, be of an understanding heart. Hear, for I will speak of excellent things, and the opening of my lips shall be right things. Once again, you have wisdom saying, get over here, come, and open the gates of this, and I'm going to help you. And if you listen to me, we're going to understand some things. You understand, and even the fools can be assisted. He said, I'm going to give you excellent things. I'm going to give you things that will be right for you. And if they're right for you, then it'll be right for that. By the way, one of the main emphases of the scriptures is righteousness. For my mouth shall speak the truth. I'm so glad. Wisdom, the focus is what is true.
And wickedness is an abomination of my lips. I have no time for wickedness. I count them as just a spit out. I'm not going to talk about that. I'm not going to say that. I'm not going to put that close to me. All the words of my mouth are as righteousness. There is nothing froward or perverse in them. They are all plain to him that understandeth, and right to them that find knowledge. Receive my instruction, and not silver, knowledge rather than choice gold. He says, I want you to accept me and value me. That is the, and by the way, wisdom is really seeing life God's way. It is kind of saying, okay, how does God view this? What's his opinion? And then I think wisdom is Jesus too. You can see that personified in his person. But his wisdom is seeing things God's way. He says, come on, receive my wisdom, treasure it, value it. It's better than rubies, and all things that can be desired are not to be compared to it. And then it says, I, wisdom, dwell with prudence, and find out the knowledge of witty inventions. He's going to say that wisdom will make good discernment on matters. It will exercise prudence. It will be creative. It is valued. Also, it's the fear of the Lord. The fear of the Lord is to hate evil. Pride and arrogancy in the evil way and the froward mouth do I hate. Wisdom helps you to recognize that God's in the equation. You know, everything changes when you and I know that God is with me and with us. We know it. We get more confidence. We elevate our behavior when you know the Lord is with you. Wisdom teaches me to hate evil, to hate pride. Verse 14, counsel is mine. Sound wisdom. I am understanding. I have strength. Wisdom brings strength to you. It helps you be more confident. It helps you know how to get through things when you want to get away from things. It helps you go through them. By me, wisdom says, by me, kings reigns and princes decree justice. It gives you leadership opportunities. All of us are a leader in some venues, but wisdom makes us a better leader. He said, it's by me that princes rule and judges of the whole earth and nobles exercise their leadership. Wisdom is available. I love them that love me. Those that seek me early shall find me. Listen, wisdom needs to be listened to. Wisdom needs to be loved. If you love it, it will love you back. If you look for it, you can find it. God is not very far from any one of us. His word is close. His spirit is ready. We can find out God's opinion about things. Sometimes we don't want to know God's opinion, but if we want to know it, we can find it. He said, I love them that love me. And those that seek me early, they're going to find. By the way, that's the best time to seek wisdom is early on. Don't wait till you're old to find it. Riches and honor are with me. Well, with wisdom come riches and honor. Quite frankly, most of us want both of those things. We want respect, and we like to be enriched to some extent. We don't have to be rolling in the dough, but we'd like to have a little extra dough. And rich is having more than I need. He said, this follows wise decisions. Yea, durable riches and righteous. Durable riches outlast this lifetime. They are eternal in nature, and righteousness is an eternal attribute. My fruit is better than gold, yea, than fine gold, my revenue than choice silver. Once again, remind us that wisdom is very valuable, far more than this earth junk. I lead in the way of righteousness, in the midst of the paths of judgment. He said, I'll show you how to go the right way. In all thy ways acknowledge him, he'll direct thy path. Most of us, if we're not careful, if you ignore wisdom, you're going to find yourself in a lonely spot. I got a text the other day from a man who chose to quit tithing, quit giving, quit attending church. He's a Christian, saved as the Apostle Paul. I know he is. He's been used of God. He's pastored a church before. And yet, his text from me is, I'm all alone. And he's not all alone, but he's chosen to be all alone. And I'm scared. Do you know why? The fear of the Lord brings strong confidence. If you don't have God with you, it is very lonely and it is scary. The Lord possessed me in the beginning of his ways before the works of old. Now it's going to give the personification and a visual of Christ. He said, I was there whenever God was in the beginning. I set up from everlasting to everlasting. That's Jesus.
when there was no depths, I was brought forth. He said, even before there were deep seas, I was there. When there was no fountains abounding with water, Jesus was there. Wisdom was there. Before the mountains were settled, the hills were brought forth, Jesus and wisdom were there. While it was yet, he had not made the earth, nor the fields, or the high places of the dust of the world, Jesus was there. Wisdom was present. When he prepared the heavens, he said, I was there. And when he set the compass upon the face of the depths, I was there. When he established the clouds above and he strengthened the fountains of the deep, wisdom was there. And if wisdom's there, Jesus was there. He's the personification of that. When he gave the sea his decree and the waters the commandments not to pass, he was there. Then was I by him, he says, and one brought up with him and daily in his delight. And God loves wisdom. He loves his son and rejoicing always before him, rejoicing in the habitable part of the earth. And my delights were with the sons of men. I loved them, and they loved me. Now, therefore, hearken unto me, O ye children, and blessed are they that keep my ways. Hear instruction, and be wise. Refuse it not. And blessed is the man that heareth me, watching daily at my gates, waiting at the post of my doors. For whoso findeth me findeth life, and shall obtain favor of the Lord. But he that sinneth against wisdom, against Christ, wrongeth his own soul. It'll mess up your thinking, your feelings, and your desires. All they that hate me love death. That's how we'll conclude our broadcast today. Proverbs chapter number 8. Tomorrow we'll do Proverbs chapter 9. Lord willing, I will look forward to the opportunity to share this time with you. Thank you for joining us on Grace to Grow. If you'd like to write to us, 507 State Street is our address. 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

How do you do? The man in this story was born in Nazi Germany and grew up in a world steeped in hatred and tyranny. The end of World War II brought a new tyrant, Soviet communism with its oppressive ideology. Somehow his heart remained untouched by these false teachings, and he set out on a search for truth, a search that ended when his heart and mind and life were unshackled.

0: This is Unshackled, the unique dramatic series that tells true life stories of real people, produced before a live audience by Pacific Garden Mission in Chicago. In 1877, when Pacific Garden Mission first opened its doors, people of the street were drawn to the old lighthouse as a place to get warm, a place that welcomed and encouraged them. The doors have never closed, thanks to friends and listeners like you who give so that today the mission offers shelter to hundreds of people each night, along with food, clean clothing, showers, and medical and dental care if needed, and all without charge. Unshackled was born from the testimonies of mission converts, and today goes out around the world in 6 languages to millions of listeners, the good news that brings new life. And now for broadcast around the earth, here's program number 2712 in the series Unshackled, the program that makes you face yourself and think.
1: Mama, what's happening?
2: The Russian army is near and our soldiers are fighting to hold them back.
1: I wish Papa was here.
2: Oh, me too.
1: Where is he, Mama? Is he coming to
2: help
1: us?
2: He's still in France, Siegfried, guarding the airfields.
1: We need him here to guard our village.
2: The German army will protect us.
1: But every day the Russians get closer.
2: Yes, I think we should prepare to leave in case the army withdraws.
1: What will happen to us?
2: I don't know, son. Nobody knows.
0: The man in our story lived with his family far to the east in Germany, in what is now Poland. Early in 1945, they were ordered to flee along with the retreating German army. This is the story of their struggle to survive, within a broader struggle between good and evil. It's the true story of Fred Kraus from the classic files of Unshackled.
3: I was 9 years old when we left everything behind and headed west with thousands of others on foot, on horse and wagon, and on trucks until the gas tanks were empty and the vehicles were abandoned. On the way, we passed concentration camps, leaving me with strong impressions of evil. By late spring, the Russian army swept through as the German army dissolved. We had to sleep along the road or in stables and were in danger day and night.
2: This barn will do. Climb up in the hay, boys.
1: We're not alone, Mama.
2: They're refugees like us. Don't worry.
1: I'm so hungry.
2: We're all hungry.
1: But I'm more tired than hungry. No. How many more days do we have to walk?
2: Until we find a place that's safe. Now go to sleep.
1: Mama.
2: Shh, don't make a sound.
3: Mother covered us with hay as 3 Russian soldiers with machine guns stumbled through, one of them stepping on my arm. I didn't make a sound because those were days of mortal danger. The next day, we traveled on, passing forests completely destroyed by war, cities burnt almost to the ground, bodies floating in the river. We ate little or nothing for days. Finally, we came to Dresden, which was 70% destroyed, and stayed nearby with relatives.
2: Your father is alive! The Red Cross had his address and a note from him.
1: Where is he, Mama?
2: In a POW camp in France. He was captured in Bavaria.
1: What does he say?
2: He's living in a field with thousands of other prisoners.
1: Is he coming home soon?
2: I don't know, Siegfried, but he is alive and hungry just like us.
3: After the first year as a prisoner of war, my father was given preferential treatment as a musician, then released after the second year. But he was in West Germany, and we were trapped in East Germany under communism. Hunger was our main problem. People were eating their pets, and one woman was publicly executed for killing a neighbor who stole her groceries.
2: 13 pieces of bread! Siegfried, how did you get this?
1: I traded for it.
2: What did you trade?
1: One of my books. Robinson Crusoe it was. A boy in the village had this wonderful dark bread and I showed him the book and so we made the trade.
2: Oh, I was afraid you might have been tempted to steal it.
1: No, Mom, I would never do that. I know the Ten Commandments.
2: I wish we had more things to barter.
1: Yes, I would get some shoes for school.
3: Russian language class was compulsory in school. And each week we were indoctrinated with the teachings of Marx, Engels, and Lenin. Atheism was also taught, but we had always gone to church and I knew there was a God and that he was holy. But then I also knew I couldn't keep his commandments and it troubled me. Life was so drab. There was no future for us growing boys and I felt my youth slipping away, leaving me with nothing. One night, when I was 12, Mother called a family council.
2: I went to a different office today, but they were no help.
1: Did they lose the paperwork again?
2: It's always a different excuse. They never let us leave this country.
1: We have to leave, Mama. Unless we join the Communist Party, we have no future here, and I refuse to join the party.
2: There is only one thing to do. If we wait for the officials, we will all die before getting any action. Now, we take action for ourselves.
1: How, Mama?
2: We will just leave. I have been asking questions carefully, and I believe it can be done.
1: How will Father know where we are?
2: I've been dropping hints in my letters. Tomorrow we take the train to a town that is close to the border of the British sector.
4: This is the end of the line. Everybody out? All out! This is the end of the line.
3: We stood alone at the station in a town near the border and we saw even more police than usual. I'm sure that as Mother led us into the station restaurant, we were a very frightened-looking family.
2: This isn't much food, but it will have to do for now.
1: What do we do after we've eaten?
2: That depends on what happens in the next few minutes.
1: I don't understand.
2: There are people in this town who make it their business to help people like us cross the border.
1: How do we know who they are?
2: We don't. It's up to them to recognize that we are looking for them. They must make the first move.
1: Here comes a man right towards our table.
2: Shh, be quiet and eat.
5: Good evening.
2: Good evening.
5: Have you come as far to the west as you intend to go?
2: No.
5: Do you need tickets for the rest of the journey?
2: Yes.
5: There are only a few ticket offices for what you want. Here, on this slip of paper, is the address of one of them. It will be open for business in 1 hour.
2: Thank you.
5: I beg of you, be discreet.
1: What's the matter, Mama? Can't you find the place?
2: It's hard to see the numbers in the dark, but we must be close. Try this direction.
1: What does it say in the slip of paper he gave you?
2: 110. I'd ask for directions, but I don't want people to know where we're going.
1: Over here on the other side, maybe?
2: We can try. One side is as dark as the other.
1: Mama, over here.
2: Are you sure?
1: See for yourself.
2: Since this is the place, and we're in luck, no one else is in the street.
1: No one can hear, sir.
2: If we knock any louder, everyone will hear.
5: Come in. Come in. Quickly.
1: It's the man we talked to in the railroad station.
2: Shiki, don't talk.
5: Did anyone see you come here?
2: No, the street was empty.
5: Who does afraid you might meet a Vopa patrol?
2: How long do we have to wait here?
5: Not long. First, I need to be paid.
2: I have it here in my bag. I have this packet of tobacco. It is good leaf and properly cured.
5: Yeah. Not as much of it as I'd hoped.
2: I have also this bottle of schnapps, a very good quality too.
5: That's better. Now the money.
2: Here it is. By giving it to you now, I am trusting you.
5: If you did not give it to me now, I would be trusting you. Yeah. Yeah, the amount seems to be correct.
2: It's all there.
5: I will provide you a guide to the frontier. He will be here any moment. You must all wrap your feet in this burlap so you don't make any noises when you walk on the cobblestones.
2: Start wrapping your feet, boys.
5: You must do exactly as the guide says. Yeah. If he says, fall on the ground, do it at once. Many guards are patrolling the border, watching for escapees.
2: We'll do as he says.
5: He will take you within sight of a British outpost on the frontier. After that, you're on your own. Are you ready?
3: was 1 a.m. as we set off into the pitch black night, through a farm, a fruit orchard, and fields. Over the horizon came flashes of searchlights, and each time they swept in our direction, we flattened ourselves to the ground. We walked a long way.
5: Stop here. Get down.
2: Where are we?
5: Very close to the border. A searchlight will sweep through in 30 seconds. As soon as the beam has passed, get on your feet and go as fast as possible on that path through the forest.
2: I understand.
5: When you have made the first turn in the path, you will see a small light ahead.
2: Yeah?
5: That light is at the outpost manned by the British Army. Go toward it. When you are challenged, reply at once, a mother and her sons.
2: I understand.
5: There goes the searchlight. On your feet. Go, quickly. Go.
0: In a moment, we'll hear about this dash for freedom. 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The store windows are filled with dazzling light, tinsel, and seasonal charm. But for the homeless, Christmas can be very bleak. 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Once again, any age is fine. 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And please include your address.
2: Hurry, we are very close now.
6: Halt! Who's there?
2: A mother and her sons.
6: Righto. Advance and be recognized.
1: We made it, Mama. We made it.
2: Praise God, we're safe across the frontier.
3: My father had wired money to the nearest West German border town to get us the rest of the way, and in a few days, our family was reunited. We went to church once, but the ritual seemed meaningless after the horrors of war we had been through. One night, my father and I went for a long walk in the hills. There was no moon, and the stars were very bright.
7: Why are you stopping?
1: Look at the sky, Father. It's awesome.
7: It makes me think of a song, the Heimatstern.
1: There's more to that sky than a song about the stars of home. Think how wonderful it is. Those have been up there for millions of years.
7: I suppose you're right.
1: Why is it that man lives only a few years and then dies?
7: I can't answer that, my son. Perhaps no one can.
1: Here we are, living in only a moment of time, and yet we are looking into eternity.
3: Why was there a vacuum in my life, a powerful feeling that I was missing something? Many of my peers followed the easy path of sin and pleasure, but I couldn't see much real satisfaction in their lives. I hungered for some truth to hold on to, some purpose for life, so I began to read philosophical books.
2: What are you reading now, Siegfried?
3: Schopenhauer.
2: And what great words of wisdom does he have?
3: He seems to think that we will solve the universal problems of mankind only when we lose desire.
2: So desire is the root of all evil?
3: Something like that.
2: But desire is part of human nature.
3: He thinks we're supposed to control it, suppress it, deny it. Well, these philosophers are all very interesting, but so far none of them is very satisfying.
2: Have you ever tried reading the Bible?
3: No. I remember as a child having to memorize the Ten Commandments, but it didn't take me long to realize I couldn't keep them.
2: Sooner or later, everybody breaks most of them.
3: Why did God give us laws that we can't keep? I I reached the age of 19 and still had found no real meaning in life. Without any good philosophical or religious answers to my questions, I turned my efforts toward material achievement. And for that, I needed a change of location.
2: Canada!
7: Canada? Why Canada?
3: Canada is looking for immigrants, and I know of a man in the city of Toronto.
7: Does the steamship go there?
3: No, but it will take me as far as Montreal.
2: And then?
3: I'll take my motorbike. With that, I can make my own way from Montreal to Toronto.
7: My son, do you really think this is a good thing to do?
3: Of course. In Canada and the United States, everyone makes a lot of money. I expect to become a very wealthy man. I had a great deal to learn about the world and its people. On board the passenger liner crossing the Atlantic, one of my three cabin fellows was a thief who stole most of my money. So I arrived in Montreal with little except my motorbike, which took me to Toronto on very little gasoline. There I found a job in 3 days and a friendly family who let me board with them. But I kept to myself, neither smoking nor drinking. A year went by and my parents' letters were my primary socialization.
8: We laughed at your description of walking in the rain and having your shirt turned into polka dots when the color ran. And then to have those girls sympathize with you and your predicament and invite you to their home for a meal. Life is filled with unexpected changes. We miss you very much, Siegfried. Please, have your picture taken and send it to us so we can see how much you have changed.
3: The photograph I had taken didn't turn out well, hurting my pride. So, as I walked home, lonely and disappointed, I pondered the pointlessness of life. Just as the traffic light changed, a thought flashed in my mind. If only I could have a complete change, a brand new start. So I took a trip to the Canadian Northland. The vast stillness spoke to me of God, but I found no real peace there either. Back in Toronto, both my car and my motorbike broke down, forcing me to move downtown. Then one day, in the fall of 1958, while walking through one of the city parks, I heard shouting in the distance and approached to listen, thinking it was a fight.
6: The Bible says, there is a way which seemeth right unto a man, but the end thereof are the ways of death. Amen. If you're going your own way without the Lord, the end of your path is death. Everyone wants to be God of his own life, but the Bible calls that rebellion because there is only one God. Yeah. When you try to make your own choices, ignoring or defying God's word, you will have no peace. Mm-hmm. Yeah. The Bible says, the heart is deceitful above all things and desperately wicked. Who can know it? That's why the Bible says, for all have sinned and come short of the glory of God. Because sin isn't just what you do, it's what you are, separated from God. My friend, the world is full of religions by which people think to save themselves. All are a delusion, a pathway to hell. It is Christ Jesus who came into the world to save sinners, to seek and to save that which was lost. Amen. Amen. With his own blood, he bought our pardon at the cross to give us peace with God. Jesus said, come unto me, all ye that labor and are heavy laden, and I will give you rest.
3: I knew this was not just religion, and I sat down to listen. Men of all ages preached from the Bible that day. They mentioned heaven and hell, sin and salvation, things I had never heard before. Then the meeting stopped, and the hymn was sung. Afterwards, one of them came over and introduced himself to me.
9: Well, Fred, how'd you like the meeting?
3: Well, I think you fellas are right. I really do.
9: Do you realize you're a sinner?
3: Yes, sir, I do.
9: Good, good. You're halfway home. Why don't you come to our gospel meetings every night?
3: I'll give it a try. Tell me when and where. Whenever I went to those gospel meetings, I really didn't like the preaching because it revealed things about myself I didn't like to hear. But I did like the people who seemed to have a pure and personal interest in my soul.
10: So, what do you think, Fred?
3: You want the truth?
10: Yes.
3: I agree with most of what you teach, but I find it hard to believe that no one is fit for God's heaven. Some people are much worse than others, but some try very hard to do what is right.
10: Yes, but God says there is none righteous, and whosoever shall keep the whole law and yet offend in one point, he is guilty of all.
3: That's hard to understand.
10: It's the truth, and the truth is no one can keep the law.
3: I must agree with that. I came to that conclusion during my childhood.
10: That's why God gave us the law, to show us our need for his grace. We who receive Jesus Christ as Savior live by trusting God. The Bible says, the just shall live by faith.
3: Everything comes down to faith, doesn't it?
10: Yes. For by grace are ye saved through faith, and that not of yourselves. It is the gift of God, not of works, lest any man should boast.
3: That's in the Bible.
10: Ephesians chapter 2, verses 8 and 9.
3: I have to think about these things.
10: I hope you keep coming back to the meetings.
3: I don't like the way that American preacher shouts.
10: Fred, the Holy Spirit is dealing with you. You should come back for more.
3: A crisis was coming. I began to realize I had to be saved or perish. I had to choose between Christ and hell. After a few more days, burdened about my condition and desiring to be saved, I stayed behind after the meeting, hoping to talk with someone.
9: You seem lost in thought, Fred.
3: I'm not sure where I stand. I'm afraid of doing the wrong thing.
9: Let me show you something. In John chapter 6, verse 37, Jesus said, all that the Father giveth me shall come to me, and him that cometh to me I will in no wise cast out.

0: say, you must make a definite decision for Christ. For each one of us, there's a definite time in life to do that.
1: I didn't know that.
0: It's right here in Paul's second letter to the Corinthians, chapter 6, verse 2. For he saith, I have heard thee in a time accepted, and in a day of salvation have I succored thee. Behold, now is the accepted time. Behold, now is the day of salvation.
1: This is the time, and this is the place.
0: Yes. Don't let your agreement end in your head. Make it something that is lodged in your heart as well.
1: I won't leave here tonight without being saved.
0: Good.
1: I just had a terrible thought. What happens if I get saved tonight and make mistakes later?
0: If we confess our sins, he is faithful and just to forgive us our sins and to cleanse us from all unrighteousness.
1: That night I prayed to receive Christ and found the peace I had been seeking all my life, a peace that philosophy or material things could never bring. My friend showed me John chapter 5, verse 24, where Jesus said, Verily, verily, I say unto you, he that heareth my word and believeth on him that sent me hath everlasting life, and shall not come into condemnation, but is passed from death unto life. And I realized the enormous gift of God. My whole life began to change, and bit by bit, I shared with my family these changes.
2: I wanted you to be the first to know, Siegfried. I, too, am a Christian. I went to hear an evangelist speak at a tent revival and received Christ as my Savior that night.
1: Praise God. From the moment of salvation, I had a desire to serve the Lord. My preparation of 6 years was entirely done at the gospel hall where I was saved. After winning a number of souls, I was commended to full-time service as an evangelist, Sunday school teacher, and Bible study leader.
3: Just as we left everything behind when we fled our homes that day in 1945, so you, when you come to Christ, leave everything behind as well. The shame and guilt, the fear of death, because Jesus makes everything new. The Bible says, Therefore, if any man be in Christ, he is a new creature. All things are passed away. Behold, all things are become new.
4: The Bible says, Unless you are born again of the Spirit of God, you are spiritually dead and cannot have peace with God. Listening friend, that new birth is a free gift from God. All you have to do is ask, which you can do right now by praying. Lord, I am a sinner in need of your forgiveness and grace. I believe Jesus died in my place and lives forevermore. Come into my heart, Lord Jesus, and help me to live for you. Thank you, God, for this wonderful gift. In Jesus' name I pray. Amen. Rejoice and let us know you're now a child of God, and we'll send you some literature to help you walk in faith. The address? 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

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Invite others to listen with you. And don't forget to thank the manager of this station who brings you Unshackled. This is program number 2712. Heard in the true story of Fred Krause were Kurt Nabig, Marcy Mancotti, Belinda Bremner, Herb Graham, Matt DeCaro, and Dave Kappas. 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
1: Well, hello there. Welcome back to our live request hour on this Wednesday afternoon. Thank you so much for hanging out with me for today's broadcast. I hope you have had a good day. And I'm looking forward to a great time together, sharing some encouraging gospel music with you. Let's kick it off with a song requested by Princess Joy Garcia. Song entitled, God is Great, Good, and Merciful by the Lone Star Baptist College.

Thank you, Grace Abila, for requesting that song, Don't Remember That, by the Faith Music Missions. Next up is a song requested by Noble Addun entitled More Than Enough by the McBride Family.

Your favorite song is just one click away. Hit that request button to get your song on the air. And here's a reminder to stay tuned in because I'll be sending a trivia question a little later in the hour. This next song was requested by Raquel De Leon, song entitled It Matters to the Master by Alvin and Brooke Martinez.

Thank you, Bea Gangano, for that song, God is Enough, by the John Marshall Family. We are Anchor Radio, Urdaneta's number one source for encouraging gospel music. I'm Karen Trumpo, and you are listening to the Live Request Hour. 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

It's time for our trivia question here on Anchor Radio Urdaneta. 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The top 5 are yours truly at 63, Jacqueline De Leja has 55, Lolita Rosario has 51, Grace Abila has 46, and Angelica Gutierrez at 41. And now the first 6 listeners with the correct answer for today's question will also receive 2 song credits. And our trivia song goes out to Shiname Gutierrez, song entitled "Who is the Lord to You?" by the Hiles Anderson College.

Our trivia question was, why did the kinsman not want to marry Ruth? And the correct answer is because it would mar his own inheritance. Our winners are Raquel De Leon, Matt Paragas, Ferlin Kinimon, Marco Elegores, Joni Quijano, and Angelica Gutierrez. Our next song was requested by Marina Simon, song entitled The Healer by Elizabeth Brown.

0: It's 28 minutes past the hour and it's currently 31.9. We reach a high today of 36.4 and the forecast is calling for an 83% chance of rain. Here's a song requested by Jessa Medalia entitled A Tender Heart by Ron Hamilton.
1: Lord Jesus, take me, Lord

Thank you, Matt Paragas, for requesting that song, He Will Hold Me Fast by The Coffee Ministries. 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

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We are broadcasting live from our studio here at Crossroads Baptist Church. I'm your host, Karen Trumpo, and our next song was requested by Oscar Soriano, entitled Jesus Passed By the Golden State Baptist.

Well, it's time for another trivia question here on Anchor Radio Urdaneta. You'll want to have your companion up ready because I'll be sending out the trivia question during our next song. Don't forget that we have a bonus contest going on during our trivia time each month. 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This month's award will go to the top 5 people with the most correct answer, and each of you will get an Anchor Radio coffee mug. And now for this hour's trivia, the first 8 people with the correct answer will receive 2 song credits, and the 5th person with the correct answer will also receive a 10 peso voucher. And our trivia song is Desire the Fire by the John Marshall Family and requested by Quinzel Posadas.

Our trivia question was, what did Abigail prevent David from doing to Nabal? And the correct answer is from killing him and shedding blood. Congratulations to Raquel De Leon. You are the fifth person with the correct answer. So you won the 10 peso voucher for this hour. And the other winners are Jessa Medalia, Quincel Posadas, Rachel Briones, Sheila May Unciano, Matt Paragas, Grace Abila, and Joni Quijano. Sent you 2 song credits. Please use them to request your favorite songs throughout the day. Our next song is requested by Kim Ivan Crescentia, song entitled Only by His Grace, by the Echoes of Grace.

Thank you, Joni Quijano, for sending in that song entitled Lord, I'm Thankful by the Highlanders Singing Men. Well, we've come to the end of another live listener request hour here on Anchor Radio Urdaneta. Cue up the rest of your song so you can listen throughout the rest of the evening. And be sure to tune in tomorrow at 7 a.m. for Good Morning Urdaneta with Jasper Lapniten for another hour of your favorite requests. And please don't forget to nominate your favorite songs for tonight's Listener's Choice Hour at 8 p.m. Our final song request goes out to Angelica Recinto, song entitled Be the One by the Hiles Anderson College. I'm Karen Trumpo. Have a great Wednesday, everyone.

0: Hey, this is Pastor Galyon. I hope you're having a good day. Thank you for listening to Anchor Radio, CBC Ordinetta.
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He'll not fail. I am his and all is well. He's the keeper of my soul. Praise the Lord. I'm redeemed and now I'm free. I am his eternally. That's my song of victory. Oh, praise the Lord. Since his message I have heard, I

0: 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If you'd like to hear your song selections, go to the listener's choice tab in the Anchor app. Select three songs that you like added to the ballot. Then vote on yours and other song selections. You may vote for up to five songs. And here are the latest results.
1: Listener's choice number one.

0: host, Dan.
1: Did you wake up this morning and thank God for the sunlight? Did you know the sun is pretty important? Did you thank God that it warms the earth and sets up the weather patterns? Did you thank God that it lights the earth? You know, a day without sunlight is kind of like night. Did you thank God for just the right amount of water vapor and ozone in the air to filter out all the harmful rays of the sun? Oh, maybe it's a good thing you didn't have to know that, but it's an even better thing that God did. The sun is the earth's ultimate source of energy. Sometimes when I don't have anything to do, I do this. I calculate numbers. I like them. They help me to love God more and serve Him better. I Googled and found out what the annual rainfall of the earth was in a year. And then I calculated how much energy it would take just to evaporate that rainfall and lift it 5,000 feet in the air so it could fall again. Did you know the energy for the rain in a year is 412 times more than all the energy man spends in 1 year? Did you thank God for making the rain possible? Did you know the sun delivers more energy to the earth in 1.5 hours than mankind consumes in 1 year, and less than 0.002% of the sun's energy strikes the earth? That's a pittance to God, but it's life to us. It's exactly the right amount for life on earth. Did you thank God that His creation is fine-tuned? Did you realize that sunlight is the ultimate source of life through photosynthesis? Did you know God has solar collectors, and they really work good? They're called leaves on the trees. They absorb the energy from the sun, and from that, create the food we eat. Boy, oh boy, aren't we glad the sun is our ultimate source of energy? Are you happy that the S-O-N, the personal sun, is the creator of the universe? You ought to get excited about that. 1 John 1:7 says, "If we walk in the light, as He is in the light, then we have fellowship one with another, and the blood of Jesus Christ, His Son, cleanses us from all sins." Boy, get excited about the sun. The gravitational pull of the sun keeps the earth in orbit. It's the center of the earth's existence. Did you know that the S-O-N is supposed to be the center of your existence? Is He the center of your lives? Wonder why God did all this. Maybe so we could get excited. Maybe so we could hallow His name. How can we hallow His name? By doing His will. Where? On earth. How? As it is in heaven. Let's pray. Our Father, which art in heaven, hallowed be Thy name. Thy kingdom come. Thy will be done on earth as it is in heaven. Give us this day our daily bread, and forgive us our trespasses as we forgive those who trespass against us. And lead us not into temptation, but deliver us from evil. For Thine is the kingdom and the power and the glory forever and ever. Amen. This is Pete Cowling.
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chapter 21. And it came to pass that after we were gotten from them and had launched, we came with a straight course unto Coos, and the day following unto Rhodes, and from thence unto Patara. And finding a ship sailing over unto Phoenicia, we went aboard and set forth. Now when we had discovered Cyprus, we left it on the left hand, and sailed into Syria, and landed at Tyre, for there the ship was to unlade her burden. And finding disciples, we tarried there 7 days, who said to Paul through the Spirit that he should not go up to Jerusalem. And when we had accomplished those days, we departed and went our way. And they all brought us on our way with wives and children till we were out of the city. And we kneeled down on the shore and prayed. And when we had taken our leave one of another, we took ship, and they returned home again. And when we had finished our course from Tyre, we came to Ptolemais, and saluted the brethren, and abode with them 1 day. And the next day we that were of Paul's company departed and came unto Caesarea, and we entered into the house of Philip the evangelist, which was one of the 7, and abode with him. And the same man had 4 daughters, virgins, which did prophesy. And as we tarried there many days, there came down from Judea a certain prophet named Agabus. And when he was come unto us, he took Paul's girdle, and bound his own hands and feet, and said, Thus saith the Holy Ghost, So shall the Jews at Jerusalem bind the man that owneth this girdle, and shall deliver him into the hands of the Gentiles. And when we heard these things, both we and they of that place besought him not to go up to Jerusalem. Then Paul answered, What mean ye to weep and to break mine heart? For I am ready not to be bound only, but also to die at Jerusalem for the name of

the Lord Jesus. And when he would not be persuaded, we ceased, saying, The will of the Lord be done. And after those days we took up our carriages and went up to Jerusalem. There went with us also certain of the disciples of Caesarea, and brought with them one Mnason of Cyprus, an old disciple, with whom we should lodge. And when we were come to Jerusalem, the brethren received us gladly. And the day following Paul went in with us unto James, and all the elders were present. And when he had saluted them, he declared particularly what things God had wrought among the Gentiles by his ministry. And when they heard it, they glorified the Lord, and said unto him, Thou seest, brother, how many thousands of Jews there are which believe, and they are all zealous of the law. And they are informed of thee, that thou teachest all the Jews which are among the Gentiles to forsake Moses, saying that they ought not to circumcise their children, neither to walk after the customs. What is it, therefore? The multitude must needs come together, for they will hear that thou art come. Do therefore this that we say to thee. We have four men which have a vow on them. Take them, and purify thyself with them, and be at charges with them, that they may shave their heads. And all may know that those things whereof they were informed concerning thee are nothing, but that thou thyself also walkest orderly and keepest the law. As touching the Gentiles which believe, we have written and concluded that they observe no such thing, save only that they keep themselves from things offered to idols, and from blood, and from strangled, and from fornication. Then Paul took the men, and the next day, purifying himself with them, entered into the temple, to signify the accomplishment of the days of purification, until that an offering should be offered for every one of them. And when the 7 days were almost ended, the Jews which were of Asia, when they saw him in the temple, stirred up all the people and laid hands on him, crying out, Men of Israel, help! This is the man that teacheth all men everywhere against the people and the law and this place, and further brought Greeks also into the temple, and hath polluted this holy place. For they had seen before with him in the city Trophimus, an Ephesian, whom they supposed that Paul had brought into the temple. And all the city was moved, and the people ran together, and they took Paul, and drew him out of the temple, and forthwith the doors were shut. And as they went about to kill him, tidings came unto the chief captain of the band that all Jerusalem was in an uproar, who immediately took soldiers and centurions, and ran down unto them. And when they saw the chief captain and the soldiers, they left beating of Paul. Then the chief captain came near, and took him, and commanded him to be bound with two chains, and demanded who he was, and what he had done. And some cried one thing, some another, among the multitude. And when he could not know the certainty for the tumult, he commanded him to be carried into the castle. And when he came upon the stairs, so it was that he was borne of the soldiers for the violence of the people. For the multitude of the people followed after, crying, Away with him. And as Paul was to be led into the castle, he said unto the chief captain, May I speak unto thee? Who said, Canst thou speak Greek? Art not thou that Egyptian, which before these days madest an uproar, and leddest out into the wilderness 4,000 men that were murderers? But Paul said, I am a man which am a Jew of Tarsus, a city in Cilicia, a citizen of no mean city. And I beseech thee, suffer me to speak unto the people. And when he had given him license, Paul stood on the stairs, and beckoned with the hand unto the people. And when there was made a great silence, he spake unto them in the Hebrew tongue, saying,

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Chapter 20. The first day of the week cometh Mary Magdalene early, when it was yet dark, unto the sepulchre, and seeth the stone taken away from the sepulchre. Then she runneth and cometh to Simon Peter, and to the other disciple, whom Jesus loved, and saith unto them, They have taken away the Lord out of the sepulchre, and we know not where they have laid him. Peter therefore went forth, and that other disciple, and came to the sepulchre. So they ran both together, and the other disciple did outrun Peter, and came first to the sepulchre. And he, stooping down and looking in, saw the linen clothes lying, yet went he not in. Then cometh Simon Peter following him, and went into the sepulchre, and seeth the linen clothes lie, and the napkin that was about his head, not lying with the linen clothes, but wrapped together in a place by itself. Then went in also that other disciple, which came first to the sepulchre, and he saw and believed. For as yet they knew not the Scripture, that he must rise again from the dead. Then the disciples went away again unto their own home. But Mary stood without at the sepulchre weeping. And as she wept, she stooped down and looked into the sepulchre, and seeth two angels in white sitting, the one at the head and the other at the feet where the body of Jesus had lain. And they say unto her, Woman, why weepest thou? She saith unto them, Because they have taken away my Lord, and I know not where they have laid him. And when she had thus said, she turned herself back, and saw Jesus standing, and knew not that it was Jesus. Jesus saith unto her, Woman, why weepest thou? Whom seekest thou? She, supposing him to be the gardener, saith unto him, Sir, if thou have borne him hence, tell me where thou hast laid him, and I will take him away. Jesus saith unto her, Mary. She turned herself, and saith unto him, Rabboni, which is to say, Master. Jesus saith unto her, Touch me not, for I am not yet ascended to my Father. But go to my brethren, and say unto them, I ascend unto my Father and your Father, and to my God and your God. Mary Magdalene came and told the disciples that she had seen the Lord, and that he had spoken these things unto her. Then the same day at evening, being the first day of the week, when the doors were shut where the disciples were assembled for fear of the Jews, came Jesus and stood in the midst, and saith unto them, Peace be unto you. And when he had so said, he showed unto them his hands and his side. Then were the disciples glad when they saw the Lord. Then said Jesus to them again, Peace be unto you. As my Father hath sent me, even so send I you. And when he had said this, he breathed on them, and saith unto them, Receive ye the Holy Ghost. Whosoever sins ye remit, they are remitted unto them, and whosoever sins ye retain, they are retained. But Thomas, one of the 12, called Didymus, was not with them when Jesus came. The other disciples therefore said unto him, We have seen the Lord. But he said unto them, Except I shall see in his hands the print of the nails, and put my finger into the print of the nails, and thrust my hand into his side, I will not believe. And after 8 days, again his disciples were within, and Thomas with them. Then came Jesus, the doors being shut, and stood in the midst, and said, Peace be unto you. Then saith he to Thomas, Reach hither thy finger, and behold my hands, and reach hither thy hand, and thrust it into my side, and be not faithless, but believing. And Thomas answered and said unto him, My Lord and my God. Jesus saith unto him, Thomas, because thou hast seen me, thou hast believed. Blessed are they that have not seen, and yet have believed. And many other signs truly did Jesus in the presence of his disciples, which are not written in this book. But these are written, that ye might believe that Jesus is the Christ, the Son of God, and that believing ye might have life through his name.

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0: How do you do? The story we're about to tell is true, although names have been changed because of the sensitive issues revealed. Parents may not want small children to listen. It's the true story of a woman we'll call Celeste, who endured depravity in her family but overcame the consequences when her heart and mind and life were unshackled. Piercing the darkness with the light of the world, this is Unshackled. True life stories for everyone, dramatized and produced in Chicago by Pacific Garden Mission. Most people lock their doors at night, especially in the heart of a city, but Pacific Garden Mission has kept the doors open to anyone in need since 1877, welcoming desperate people with nowhere else to go. Men, women, and children receive nourishing meals, fresh clothing, and a clean, safe bunk for the night. And they also receive encouragement and counseling. The good news that God loves them and has a plan for their lives. The generosity of people who care about those in need makes all this possible. Changing lives is the goal at the Old Lighthouse, one heart at a time. And now for broadcast around the earth, here's program number 2,548 in the series Unshackled, the program that makes you face yourself and think.
1: Sit down, Celeste. How can I help you?
2: My boss thought I should get some counseling because I think he's being very harsh with me and he thinks it's all me.
1: Tell me what's going on.
2: Well, we simulate lockup for the students at the college so they know what it's like to be a prisoner. It helps prepare them for prison ministry.
1: How is this affecting you?
2: I feel things. Anger, resentment, a terrible sadness.
1: Why do you think that is, Celeste?
2: Maybe I'm identifying with the prisoners. I don't know. I feel a lot of pain and anger that I've never felt before.
1: Tell me more about that.
2: I've always felt worthless. I often wish I were dead. But no one knows that because I try very hard to please people, especially my boss. Most of the time I work 65 to 70 hours a week.
1: What is your involvement in these simulations?
2: I help plan the lockup, make all the arrangements. Sometimes I play the part of a mean guard. I'm very good at that. I just imitate my dad.
1: Your father was mean?
2: Yes. He abused all of us kids. I would hide in the closet when he got started and hope he would forget about me.
1: What did he do?
2: Yell a lot. Sometimes he used a belt. I tried to be a mediator so we wouldn't have fights.
1: What do you mean?
2: I tried to get my brothers and sister to see Dad's point of view.
1: What about your mother?
2: She never interfered. Didn't seem to like me either. She paid a lot of attention to my siblings, but she rarely ever came to school to see my accomplishments.
1: How did this make you feel?
2: I wanted to be accepted. I tried to excel so I could please her. It didn't work.
1: What do you remember most about your father?
2: I have a lot of blanks in my memory. I've always had trouble with that.
1: Tell me what you do remember, the earliest memories.
2: Taking a bath with my brother and sister. Dad bathed us. Later it was just Dad and me. I had to wash him and dry him with a towel.
1: You took a bath together?
2: Yes, until I was a teenager.
1: Celeste, were you sexually abused?
2: I don't know if I would call it abuse. It seemed normal at the time. My uncles handled me a lot, and my older brother made me do things I didn't like.
1: How did you deal with that?
2: I just pretended I was somewhere else, doing something else.
1: You created a fantasy world.
2: Yes, I guess I did. It was safe, and everyone was loving.
1: Tell me more about your father.
2: When I was little, we took naps together. He snored and was heavy. But I don't remember anything really bad. I don't remember much at all.
1: Celeste, when people are in pain, they develop coping mechanisms. From what little you've told me, you've had a lot of pain, and your coping mechanisms are starting to fail. You need to face the truth about your childhood, because the truth will set you free.
2: In many ways, I enjoyed my childhood. There were always many family gatherings and parties in our home, but the dark side of those years had been pushed from my memory. I was 35 years old when I embarked on my search for truth. I had been married a dozen years to a wonderful man, and we had a 5-year-old son. I was doing work that, until then, I loved. Why, then, did I always have a secret wish to be dead?
3: Hi, honey. You're home early for a change.
2: That's the plan from now on. I talked with a counselor at work, and he said I should work 8 hours a day. Period.
3: Hey, I like that plan. We can have more family time. But what about your boss? He's gotten used to all that free overtime you put in.
2: I know. I always thought unless I worked 3 times harder than anyone else, I wouldn't be good enough.
3: You're good enough. Trust me.
2: I do trust you, Rob. I don't know what I'd do without you.
3: What else did this counselor say?
2: He said I should not participate in the lockups anymore.
3: Really? I thought you enjoyed them.
2: I do, but they stir things up inside me. Stuff about my family.
3: I always knew your family was strange. More than average strange.
2: My husband was right. For example, Mother and I had never been close. In 12 years of marriage, my parents had seldom visited us, even though we lived only 30 minutes away from them. So I was all the more surprised when, shortly after I began counseling, Mother wanted to have lunch with me.
4: These are supposed to be the golden years, with all the children gone. Huh.
2: What's the problem, Mother?
4: Your father hasn't been intimate with me in 12 years. That's what. I'm sick of it. And him.
2: 12 years? That's how long I've been married.
4: Celeste, were you ever sexually abused?
2: Yes, Mother. But why are you asking me now?
4: I just wondered. One time I caught your father in bed with you and I yelled at him to get out of there. I gave it to him, but good. I didn't want you to experience what had happened to me.
2: How old was I?
4: I don't remember exactly. You were a teenager.
2: Which room was it?
4: The third floor, the room with the flowered draperies.
2: Mother, I don't remember it at all.
4: Well, I took care of it, so that was the end of it.
2: She had never discussed that incident with me. From her description, I was 17 when it happened, yet I had no recollection of the encounter. I took this new information to my counselor, who helped me join group therapy for victims of child sexual abuse.
5: Tell us about yourself, Celeste.
2: Well, I was born into an Orthodox Jewish family. My grandparents were Russian, but my parents were born and raised in Chicago, as were my brothers and sister and I. I always believed in the God of Abraham, Isaac, and Jacob, and wanted to know him. We entertained our family during Jewish holidays. I loved our Friday night meals together when we lit the Sabbath candles. My father would stretch out his arms and say the Kaddish over the wine and bless the bread.
6: The Lord bless you and keep you. The Lord make his face shine upon you and be gracious to you. The Lord turn his face toward you and give you peace. And may my sons grow up like Abraham, Isaac, and Jacob. And my daughters grow up like Sarah, Rebecca, Rachel, and Leah. Amen.
7: Amen.
2: Jews were a minority in all the schools I attended, but I was oblivious to bigotry because I lived in a fantasy world much of the time. School was a good place to be, away from the turmoil in my home, but I had to work hard because I often forgot what I learned. I often helped the teacher and did quite well. My best friend during those years was a neighbor, another Jewish girl named Jan.
8: Your bat mitzvah was beautiful, Celeste. I hope mine's that nice.
2: Thanks, Jan. I was afraid I'd mess up the recitation. I have such a hard time retaining what I memorize.
8: You did great, and you looked so pretty up there with your long hair.
2: Did you like the dress?
8: Yes, it was beautiful.
2: My dad lets me buy the clothes I like as long as I model them for him first.
8: Cool. Your dad is okay.
2: He's unpredictable. He takes medicine for manic depression. Right now he's in one of his wild moods, so I'm staying away as much as I can.
8: Maybe you could spend the night at my house.
2: I'm afraid to ask him.
8: Well, ask your mother.
2: Yeah, she'll let me, even though she thinks I can't do anything right. My father was very intelligent, but he had many emotional problems. I became his confidant during long walks we took together, and he even came into my room late at night to talk. He often made unreasonable demands of my brothers that resulted in fistfights, but I would do anything to avoid a confrontation. I was compliant.
5: Oh, what kind of demands did he make, Celeste?
2: Well, in addition to our regular chores, he expected us to volunteer, to help around the house. My siblings rebelled, but I didn't.
5: Being compliant is another way of coping, Celeste.
2: It was easier to agree than to have a big fight.
5: Did other family members make demands on you?
2: One day, my sister dragged me into my brother's bedroom, and they forced me to do what he wanted.
5: Did he tell anyone about this?
2: Who would I tell?
5: How did you cope with this abuse?
2: I learned to think about something else. He finally went off to college when I was 13.
5: Tell us about your teenage years.
2: I dreamed about being married. But I rarely dated anyone in high school. I was too afraid to ask permission to go out. Then I met Gary, who said he loved me. We were intimate, and I became pregnant at the age of 17. My mother took me to our doctor when she learned that I was a regular.
4: Doctor, can you tell me what's wrong with her?
3: Yes, she's 2 months pregnant.
2: Oh, no! Oh. I can't be!
4: Oh, Celeste, you can't have a baby. Doctor, what can we do?
3: Well, I can't help you personally. Abortion is illegal here, but I can give you the name of a doctor in Wisconsin.
2: No!
4: All right.
2: Mom, we need to think about it.
4: Well, you can't have a baby. You have to go to college at least for a year.
3: Listen, I'll give you the name and address. You make the decision.
2: I was never sure if the baby was Gary's or my father's. As president of the school board that year, my father handed out the diplomas. I was 2 months pregnant when I accepted mine. Shortly after that, I had an abortion and went into a real depression. That fall, though, I entered the University of Illinois at Champaign. I knew that many Jewish kids went there, so I had high hopes. At last, I would fit in.
0: We'll find out if Celeste really did fit in just a moment. Being homeless is hard enough if you're alone. Imagine what it's like if you have a small child holding your hand. When we first opened our women's division in 1943, there were far fewer homeless women than there are today. Because of the breakdown of the family, increasing numbers of women and women with children have nowhere to go. Today, Pacific Garden Mission's Gospel League home can shelter well over 100 women and children. Women who come from shattered families and abusive situations are relieved to find the women's division secure from outside intrusion. 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
2: I was disappointed in the Jewish kids I met in college. They observed the rituals and customs of Judaism, but were not really interested in knowing God. I wanted to know Him because I believed He would help me. Someone handed me a tract as I stood in line to register, but I didn't read it until weeks later. Then I asked my roommate about it.
7: Yes, I believe what this says. It's called the Four Spiritual Laws.
2: This is amazing. Our Messiah has come and nobody told me.
7: You never heard about Jesus?
2: Well, yes, of course. I even went to vacation Bible school as a kid.
7: I thought you were Orthodox.
2: I am, but my parents let me go every summer. I guess they wanted to get rid of me.
7: Then surely you heard that Jesus died for our sins.
2: Yes, but I didn't know Jews were allowed to believe in Jesus.
7: Your spirit is free, Celeste. You can believe in Him if you want. God sent Him to die for the sins of the whole world, even Orthodox Jews. He came first to His own people, the Jews. They were the first believers. All His disciples were Jews.
2: I know, but I don't know any Jews who believe in Him.
7: If you read the Old Testament, you'll see that He was prophesied throughout, especially the book of Isaiah.
2: I never read the Bible, but I memorized certain verses from the prayer book, like, "Hear, O Israel, the Lord our God, the Lord is one." I think that verse alone is the reason most Jews don't accept Jesus. It seems like idolatry.
7: Jesus said, I and my Father are one.
2: And thou shalt love the Lord thy God with all thine heart, and with all thy soul, and with all thy might. I used to say that every night in Hebrew and in English as I fell asleep.
7: Isaiah predicted the Messiah would come as a suffering servant. He said, all we like sheep have gone astray. We have turned every one to his own way, and the Lord hath laid on him the iniquity of us all.
2: It's true, there was always a blood sacrifice for sin.
7: So God sent his only Son to be that sacrifice. Through him, we come to God.
2: So Jesus is the missing piece. Well, that makes sense to me. I prayed the prayer which was at the end of the tract, but my life didn't change. I left the university after the first year and went home again, where I registered at the local junior college. My younger brother was the only one in my family receptive to my new understanding about the Messiah. We discussed it one day as we drove to the store.
9: So, you believe Jesus was the Messiah?
2: Yes. Jews have really missed it about Jesus. He's the Passover lamb.
9: Huh. Did you tell Mom and Dad?
2: Yes.
9: Well, what'd they say?
2: Oh, they think it's a fad, that I'll come to my senses.
9: You're right. I think he's the Messiah, too. And I've been thinking about it for a long time.
2: Well, at least we're not alone.
9: Seems like it.
2: I wish I knew some other Jews who believe this, too. My knowledge of Christ lay dormant as I studied music in college and traveled with the choir all over Europe, singing in beautiful cathedrals. I would pray, Lord, if you want me to be Jewish, send me a Jewish husband. If you want me to be Christian, send me a Christian husband. When God brought Rob into my life, I thought he had answered my prayer. We dated more than 3 years before we were married. Because he was a professional musician, he was often gone on weekends and rarely went to church with me.
3: You want to join the church?
2: I don't want to be a closet Christian. I want to make a public stand for Jesus, my Messiah.
3: What brought this about?
2: I read this book while you were gone. It proves Jesus was resurrected. That means he really is God. I've asked him to be my savior.
3: Okay.
2: You don't seem very excited about it.
3: Oh, I grew up in the church, Celeste. It's new to you, but not to me.
2: You need to listen to Christian radio, Rob. I've heard some great teachers, and there's a program called Unshackled that tells the stories of people who come to Christ from all kinds of backgrounds.
3: Whatever turns you on, Celeste.
2: Rob, I can't believe you. Knowing Jesus is the best thing that ever happened to me. How can you be so blasé? I publicly confessed my faith in Jesus and was baptized. At first, I badgered Rob too much about Jesus. Then I learned, through my Bible teachers, to pray instead. We were both committed to our marriage and struggled to work out our differences. 2 years later, Rob confessed faith in Christ, too. Our son, John, was born after 8 years of marriage. By that time, I knew the Lord had called me into ministry, and I went to work for a prison ministry in the Chicago area. Everything was fine for 5 years. Then came the lockup simulations that uncovered my hidden past.
3: Honey, let me help with those.
2: Boy, group therapy is pretty intense stuff.
3: Yeah? What'd you guys talk about today?
2: How we met. Remember how you told me I could be girlfriend number four? What a line. How we ever got together, I don't know.
3: It was ordained by God, honey.
2: You're right. God had a plan all along. He knows the end from the beginning.
3: Oh, it's awesome how he salvages lives.
2: Yeah. Rob, some heavy stuff is coming out in this therapy.
3: Like what?
2: I was sexually abused by my father and my older brother.
3: Oh, Celeste, you're kidding. Tell me you're kidding.
2: No, I'm not.
3: Oh, come here, honey. Let me hold you. How come you never told me before?
2: I didn't recognize it as abuse. The doctor says I dissociated. That's why I don't remember clearly. I'm beginning to see why I felt confused for so long.
3: How could they do something like that to you? I'd have punched their lights out.
2: No, Rob. You know what the Bible teaches. The heart is deceitful above all things and desperately wicked.
3: This will be hard to forgive, Celeste.
2: I know. It's the hardest thing I've ever gone through in my life. But I have to do it. I've hid from the truth for too long. I'm going to confront my family and learn the truth. Starting with my father.
3: No, you stay away from him.
2: Rob, my acceptance of the truth is the only thing that has changed. I'll ask him to meet me in a restaurant where he can't make a scene. Hi, Dad. I'm glad you could meet me here.
6: Nice. Made it sound important.
2: It is important.
6: So what's going on?
2: I need information about the family, and I'm going to talk to everyone, but I wanted to start with you. I'm in group therapy right now.
6: Group therapy? You? I thought I was the only one with problems.
2: I'll get right to the point, Dad. I know you abused me when I was growing up.
6: Kids always think they've been abused. I was better than my parents. My mom didn't want me, and she always told me so. Just because I yelled at you now and then...
2: The yelling was hard to take, but I'm not talking about that. I'm talking about sexual abuse.
6: Well, you're imagining that.
2: No, I'm not. I remember many things, like bathing together and how I had to wash and dry you. And I remember having to take naps with you. Mom told me about a time that I don't remember at all. I have gaping holes in my memory, things I blocked out of my mind.
6: There was never anything physical between us.
2: That's not true, Dad, and you know it. You probably fathered the child I aborted, and you made Gary pay for it. The things you did made me feel so worthless I wanted to die.
6: Maybe the things that happened weren't appropriate. But I never meant to hurt you, Celeste. You know how sick I was. I've always been sick.
2: Daddy, how could you? What were you thinking?
6: Celeste, I made some bad decisions. Every parent does. But I had my own problems, don't forget. Sometimes I heard voices telling me to do certain things. It seemed right at the time.
2: You actually heard voices?
6: Yes, yes. I thought it was God. Now I'm not so sure.
2: Dad, it wasn't God. You know in Leviticus chapter 18, he condemns incest.
6: I'm sorry, Celeste.
2: It'll take more than words to convince me that you're sorry, Dad.
6: Do you hate me?
2: No. Because of Jesus Christ, I can forgive you. He's forgiven me, and he'll forgive you if you ask.
6: Do you have to bring him into this?
2: He's your only hope, Dad. The love of Christ is the only power strong enough to change you. Let him into your life.
6: I'm too old to change.
2: Nothing is impossible with God.
6: That's enough, Celeste.
2: All right. But I want you to know that without Christ, you'll have to earn back my trust. I forgive you, but I still hold you accountable. And I will never leave you alone with my son. One by one, I talked with my brothers and sister. They didn't deny the things that happened to me, but didn't want to discuss them. My oldest brother was supportive, and my younger brother, being a follower of Christ, was especially helpful, and we often talked on the phone.
10: I remember a lot of those things, Celeste, and you're not imagining them.
2: Mom and Dad have always rejected me. They seldom visit us, and yet they visit you every year, even though you're 1,500 miles away.
10: You're right. And they know I'm a Christian, so that's not the issue.
2: They rejected me before I was a Christian. Mm-hmm. I've had to face the fact that I am not their favorite. Mother knew that the abuse was happening, but she only tried to stop him once. She didn't want to confront Dad.
10: Well, it's hard to believe, but I'm sure you're right. This must be awfully painful.
2: I never felt anything until I started therapy. Counseling stripped away my defenses, and then I felt the pain.
10: Mm. Aren't you glad you know the Lord?
2: Oh, I wouldn't have made it without him.
10: Oh, I've seen a lot of changes in you, Celeste. And you're growing in faith all the time.
2: Yes. I can even forgive our family because it's what Christ wants.
10: And how is Rob taking all this?
2: Oh, God gave me such a good husband. He's really understanding. He was pretty upset about what happened. But he's still respectful to Mom and Dad.
10: Well, that's good.
2: I told Mom and Dad I would never let them be alone with my son. And I don't think you should let your children be alone with them either.
10: Oh, why Mom?
2: Because she wouldn't protect them from Dad. She didn't protect any of us. 5 years after I exposed the abuse, Mother divorced my father after 51 years of marriage. They each live in retirement homes, each refusing the gospel. Recently, before Mother had surgery for cancer, my brother and my son and I took her to lunch.
9: Mom, have you given any more thought to our conversation coming over here?
4: Oh, let's not talk about that again.
9: There's nothing more important in the whole world, Mom.
4: Jews don't believe that way, and you know it. Your sister would disown me if I took it seriously.
2: What do you care what others think, Mom? If you reject Yeshua, we might as well say goodbye now. If you don't wake up from surgery, we will never see you again. That's just how it is.
4: I don't believe that way.
2: It doesn't matter if you believe it or not. The Bible says it is appointed unto man once to die, and after this the judgment. Without Christ, you face eternal separation from God and from your loved ones that believe in him.
9: Yeshua loves you, Mom. He wants to give you eternal life.
4: I don't want to hear any more about it.
9: How's she doing?
2: Oh, she's doing fine, but I feel wrung out.
9: Well, don't let it get to you.
2: Her heart is like Teflon. The things of God just slide right off.
9: Yeah, she's afraid of losing the rest of the family. Most Jews are like that.
2: I realized today for the first time that she's a woman without hope or comfort. All I can offer her is Jesus, but she rejects him.
9: Mm-hmm.
2: And so does Dad. How can they be so blind?
9: Well, Satan has them deceived. Even the faith to believe comes from God, Celeste. So we've done our part in sharing Christ with them, and the Lord has to do the rest.
2: I won't talk about Jesus anymore with them. All we can do is pray. My parents no longer call me, but we continue to pray for them. Our son has joined us in these prayers. Who knows what God will do? He placed me in a prison ministry where I use my graduate training as a counselor, and he's given me a huge family of believers who love me. Jesus has healed me of past hurts, and his love is what sustains me. He'll do the same for you.
0: For the Son of Man has come to seek and to save that which was lost. Jesus is here to rescue those lost in sin, cut off from God by guilt, for all have sinned and come short of the glory of God. Don't let deception keep you from salvation. Acts chapter 3, verse 19 says, "Repent ye therefore and be converted, that your sins may be blotted out when the times of refreshing shall come from the presence of the Lord." His presence in your heart gives you eternal life. Invite him into your life right now. And if you need help in this crucial decision, you're invited to get in touch with Pacific Garden Mission, Chicago, Illinois, 60605. 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This is program number 2548. 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

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Hey, this is Pastor Galyon. I hope you're having a good day. Thank you for listening to Anchor Radio, CBC, Ordinetta.

0: Did you know? You say, I'm not a scientist, but you are. We're all scientists in life because we live by the scientific method. Step one in the scientific method is observing and collecting data. I do this every morning. I get up and look at myself in the mirror and get to thinking as I study, I ought to do something. You know what I am? As I study, I come up with a hypothesis on what I ought to do. Maybe I think my hair would look better if I changed my part in it. I'm going to test the hypothesis. That's the third step. And so I change the part in my hair. Step four, I go out and see what happens as I test the hypothesis. If everybody points at my hair and laughs, I think maybe I ought to change it. But then I do until I am happy with that. Step four, I do it the next day if I'm happy with it the first day, and then I do it again and again. Before long, I have a theory on how to part my hair. And after a lot of times, I have a law of hair parting. However, scientists doesn't stop with the law because sometimes a sixth step is added to the scientific method. It's a crisis. My crisis occurred when I went bald. Now I can no longer do that, so I have to come up with a new theory. My new theory is bald is beautiful. This is Pete Cowling.
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One sat alone beside the highway begging. His eyes were blind, the light he could not see. He clutched his old

Many years ago, the Lord began to trouble me about such questions as, why can't I live by faith? Other people have. People read the life of George Muller, and they say, isn't that unusual? Ought not to be, it ought to be normal. People read the life of Abraham, who considered not his body dead, age of a centenarian, and he staggered not at the promises of God through unbelief, but was strong in faith, giving glory to God, believing that what God had promised he was able to perform. He considered not his wife dead, though she'd never borne a child. He believed that with God all things are possible. And he and Sarah, at the age of 190 apiece, 100 for him and 90 for her, they were singing Amazing Grace to a fresh-born baby. God slipped aside the plans of man and said, that just won't do. And so, I said, Lord, why can't I live by faith? He said, help yourself. But I'm glad he didn't tell me what he's going to be like. I said, I believe I'll duck back in. He didn't tell me that you'll have to get outside the gate. And I didn't know, of course, if I'd have known that he was outside the gate, it'd have been all right. You always find Jesus outside the gate. He's outside of the government gate. Read Psalm 2, Acts 4, all the way through the Bible. Or there may have been an old king take up farm and said, let his God be our God. I'll kill everybody that doesn't stay with his. But after a while, they all backslid and they're killing the Christians. And the state never stays with the Lord long at a time. And when they do adopt a state religion, it's just religion. They never do. It's against God's anointed. It's against God's Christ. The whole opposition across this country is not against religion. And so you just can't get into that kind of deal without selling your conscience. When you sell your conscience, then you become a speech maker instead of a preacher. And if anything burns me up, it's when I go out the door and somebody said, enjoyed your speech. Never will forget over Second Baptist, I had a lady. She was, I guess, the Sister Spootendike of the church. No matter how hard I cried out against sin, how I skinned the devil and tore up sin, I'd go out at the door. And she said, that was a beautiful message and so forth. Brother, I tell you, it's not just the beauty of man we need today. We need to see sin. And we're going to come to that in the message. But the Lord laid on my heart to start living by faith. And I found it most interesting. And then after 46 years, this little book was born with 190 some odd pages and 33 chapters. And they call it Lester Roloff, Living by Faith. Ms. Roloff put most of it together, and she could, I'm sure, put a lot more together. Now, there's no way to read it without knowing two or three things. Number one, Lester Roloff didn't do it. I didn't save myself. I didn't call myself. And I didn't do what's been done. And I didn't start all the work, continue all the work. And I didn't save my life all the times it's been saved. And so I just want people to read 33 chapters. All of them, I think, would prove interesting. You have your Bible. Let's go to Titus, and it'll be chapter 2. Titus, chapter 2. You know, Titus is the one that had the privilege of leading up pretty close to that great book of Hebrews. Philemon got between him and the writer of Hebrews, but in this chapter,
In verse 1, chapter 1, verse 3, but hath in due times, and that's the only kind of time he goes on. It's not Eastern or Central Standard, it's due time. Everything is in due time. Due time manifested his word, how? Through preaching. Through preaching. Which is committed unto me according to the commandment of God our Savior. Now, run into the next chapter with me. And we'll get the challenge in verse 1. But speak thou the things which become sound doctrine. Now then, what is sound doctrine? Does he tell us about it? In the same chapter he does. And I begin reading at verse 11. Introducing this series of messages for 6 days. For the grace of God. And that is the sound doctrine of the Bible right there. Now, don't talk to me about baptism by immersion and the Lord's Supper and good works and all. It all starts in salvation by grace. Now, you

lusts, we should live soberly, righteously, and godly. Now, that's only three ways you're supposed to live after Dr. Grace gets there. Notice, he said we should live soberly, righteously, and godly, and then he gives the place in this present world. You know, I've never spent any time worrying or being disturbed about how I'm going to live when I get to heaven. I believe I know how I live when I get there. Looking, this is the way we're going to do it, looking for that blessed hope and the glorious appearing of the great God and our Savior, Jesus Christ, who gave himself, John 3:16, who gave himself for us that he might redeem us from how much? That's all of it. All iniquity, and purify unto himself a peculiar people, zealous of good works. These things speak and exhort and rebuke with all authority. Where does that come from? It comes from Jesus. Isn't that what he announced when he walked out of the grave? Old Satan sitting on the seal. And he got upseated and upset. And 16 big strong soldiers representing Rome all fell back like dead men. And Jesus said, I guess, in common parlance, as the devil toppled over or either fell in the crack of the Roman seal and the men fell back, Jesus could have said, excuse me if I'm wrong, sorry about that. I mean, I've got an appointment. Good morning. See you later. And the swords hit the ground and the state failed and the devil failed and the 17th man that I preached on, and that was the devil. There were 16 of them, but the devil was there. And I imagine he said, men, stay ready. Just stay ready. We got him. I've been trying to get him ever since he got out of the baptistry. And said, we got him now. I'm sitting on the seal and y'all are guarding. And no matter what happens, I mean, be ready. They said, don't you worry. And I imagine they put on quite a show for old Satan while he sat on the seal. Yeah. But we need to see the picture of real victory. Notice, these things speak and exhort and rebuke with all authority. Let no man despise thee. And if they do, don't pay him any attention. All right. Now that's the text. And I believe I'll give you one other. I believe I better give you the four, though, that we live on. Habakkuk 2:4. Habakkuk 2:4. Romans 1:17. And Galatians 3:11. And Hebrews 10:38. And all of them say the same thing. Now the just shall live by faith. And that's it. Now then, if you were to go in after you read through the book of Hebrews chapter 10, you'll come to the 11th chapter that says, now faith is the substance of things hoped for, the evidence of things not seen. For we know, see, that the elders obtained a good report card through faith. By faith, the worlds were made. And he goes right on through, talking about Enoch, talking about Abel, talking about Noah, talking about Abraham, talking about Moses. And faith is the only thing on this earth that'll teach you to say no to the devil. The Bible said Moses refused. The Bible said Joseph refused. And Moses refused to be called the son of Pharaoh's daughter. Choosing faith always makes the right choice. Abraham went out into a country which he afterward would receive for an inheritance. And he went out not knowing whither he went, but he knew who he went for. I don't have to know

a going, but I would like to meet the one that's doing the leading. Faith! That's my subject for 6 days in a row. Faith! What kind of faith? Now, the Lord a while ago gave me some things, and I just praise the Lord for it. I want to show you at least two tremendous divisions. I'm going to let a wagon be what's coming. Now, I just talked to Cowpen, South Carolina, and I'm to be over there. I told you that I always want to go back to the cow pen. And one of our friends, Jimmy Robbins, has a tremendous church. And he come a-driving up in a big Silver Eagle bus to the camp meeting, and he said, "I want you to come." I said, "Where are you from?" He said, "Cow pen." I said, "I'll feel at home there." That's where I came from, the cow pen. And so he and I got on the phone, and he said, "Brother Olaf, are you really coming?" I said, "Yes, sir. We're surely coming." And so we set the date, and I said, "Now, I'm bringing the milk bucket. You bring the cow." He said, "I'll do it." He said, "I'll have a cow at the front of the church." And I said, "I'll have on my straw hat, my overalls, and my milk bucket. And we'll milk, and then we'll go in and get into the sincere milk of the Word." You say, "Well, that's sensational." No, it's just fun. We'd do it if we want to. Devil does a lot worse things than that. Ain't no sin to milk a cow. And so we're going to go back, and there'll be a Bob Jones, you know, is right in the shadow of that place. I'll teach him how to milk. I hope Dr. Bob's there. All right. Well, now then, the wagon's coming. The wagon's coming. So I got to think about the wagon a while ago. And the wagon ought to have four wheels. And so I said, "All right, let's put the wheels on." And so the wheels, the first one is conviction. I mean real conviction. Boy, that cuts pretty deep. I mean, that goes right on down into the flesh. Oh, that'll sometime make you holler when that wheel rolls over you. And so there's the wheel of conviction. Next wheel is the wheel of sin. Oh, that old wheel. That's rolled over everybody that's ever lived. The wheel of sin. And then there's the wheel of bankruptcy. Complete trouble and depravity. And then, of course, the other wheel is the wheel of death. The wages of sin is death. And so, here we are. There are the wheels. And if we don't get those straightened out in our own heart and life, we'll never get anywhere. Now, all of this may not just fit into your pattern, but I'm just trying to show you, until conviction comes, there'll be no conversion. Until sin becomes real. Paul said we need a revival of the sinfulness of sin. And then we need to declare bankruptcy on our sinful self. And then we need to recognize that if we continue to roll in the wrong direction, we'll have nothing but death. Here and hereafter. But you know, I believe there's something else. If this could be the wagon of salvation, though it may have these wheels on it to start with, it could have a bed in it. And the bed of our salvation is the blood of the Lord Jesus Christ. Now it looks awful to see four wheels like that rolling along, but it's according to where they're going. And that wagon can bring something, say what you will, if we find out who is driving it and how it's going to turn out to be. So there is a fountain filled with blood drawn from Emmanuel's vein. The bed of everything good that we have down here in our salvation is built and foundation on the blood. Now then, I need to know who the driver is. I mean, who is going to be driving? And I know Dr. Law, he's the one that has to examine us, and he takes these four wheels and convinces us that we're all wrong. We're just all wrong. Fact is, we're rolling in the wrong direction,
And Dr. Grace can get the reins, get in the driver's seat, and he can come to my house. And that's not my little hallelujah house now, or a little house on Hallelujah Street, because I've been living in sin. And I'm rolling along with these awful wheels, and we're going to have to change wheels one of these days. And Dr. Grace comes. Now then, if this is salvation's wagon, what do you suppose that it would be loaded with? I mean, what would be, if Dr. Grace is going to be the driver of salvation's wagon, and if those old rackety wheels and those old cutting wheels of sin, conviction, bankruptcy, and death, then, and Dr. Grace is able to take over such a wagon as that and make a 180 with it and drive up to my house, and what would it be loaded with? Well, Dr. Grace, I think, would have some sideboards on it. One of them would be abundance, and the other would be plenty. And I think it would have three main products loaded on it all the way to the top, and that's love, joy, and peace. Amen. Now, folks, this is an interesting wagon when Dr. Grace gets hold of it. All of us were born in the wagon of sin, every one of us. All of us have ridden in the wagon of sin. And the only hope for that wagon is to get a new driver. And the Holy Spirit is the one. Now, I would like to say it reverently. I mean, because, oh, the respect I have for the Holy Spirit, because I don't have any way of ever knowing the Father or the Son or the Word of God apart from the Holy Spirit. Now, I want to know the power. What kind of power do you have on that wagon? I think it's a one glorious horsepower wagon, and the Holy Spirit is the power. None other. And when Dr. Grace comes up to my door of sin, it'll be the Holy Spirit that pulls that wagon. And the Dr. Grace is in the big springboard, and he's sitting there. And Dr. Holy Spirit is bringing him to my house. Now then, the question I want to ask tonight, and this is the heart of the message, how is he going to get into my house? There I am, locked up in the house of sin. But I know I'm wrong. Those four things have rattled in my soul, and I know that I'm wrong. And I see the wagon coming up on the outside. Can I let him in through the basement? Nope. Can he go in at the window? Nope. Would he be willing to go in at the back door? No, sir. No, sir. You go back in the Old Testament and you'll find and the blood sprinkled on the front doorpost. You'll find an open confession. And Dr. Grace gets down out of the wagon. I open the door. Dr. Grace comes in. And would you let my imagination continue to run? Dr. Grace said to me, you can't ride my wagon. I said, you're in my house. What you want me to do? Excuse me for saying it like this, but this is what I'm trying. He said, I'll have to take you to the bathroom. And I hear something running that comes from the fountain filled with blood. Amen. Drawn from Emmanuel's veins. And Dr. Grace gently lays this old sinner over in heaven's wash tub and said, soak a bit. And he puts a new heart in this old sinner and brings him up. And I feel like singing, there is a fountain filled.

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1: Clean. Dusted heavens. Good powder on me. Put some heavenly angelic perfume and cologne. And I came out. I said, it's different. And it is. Then Dr. Gray said, not through. He said, I'd like you to go in the next room with me. I said, I'm with you. Anybody make me feel like you made me feel, I'm ready. Clean for the first time. He takes me in the bedroom. Brother Gustafson said, I just want you to learn to rest. That's it. Just well, you've been fighting, squirming, running, trying, working, trying to... Come on, get in there and lay down. I said, well, you know, I got... No, he said, you don't have a thing to do but just rest. You've tried to work everything out all your life. Now rest, get in there, lay down. I said, amen. He taught me to rest in Jesus. That's it. They that have entered into His rest have ceased from their own labors. I don't know how long He let me rest, but He taught me that, and I learned to rest. And then He said, all right, let's get up. Dr. Grace, He knows His way around. He really does. He took me in. That's right.
2: The strangers to God, His grace and His love, were gathered by blue Galilee.
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1: 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I hope to see you Sunday at CBC, Non-Common Lyran East, Zone 1, Ordinato.

This is A Light for Your Pathway, the daily reading of a proverb. All scripture portions are from the King James Version of the Bible. And now, today's proverb. Today's Light for Your Pathway comes from Proverbs chapter 25. These are also Proverbs of Solomon, which the men of Hezekiah, king of Judah, copied out. It is the glory of God to conceal a thing, but the honor of kings is to search out a matter. The heaven for height, and the earth for depth, and the heart of kings is unsearchable. Take away the dross from the silver, and there shall come forth a vessel for the finer. Take away the wicked from before the king, and his throne shall be established in righteousness. Put not forth thyself in the presence of the king, and stand not in the place of great men. For better it is that it be said unto thee, Come up hither, than that thou shouldest be put lower in the presence of the prince whom thine eyes have seen. Go not forth hastily to strive, lest thou know not what to do in the end thereof when thy neighbor hath put thee to shame. Debate thy cause with thy neighbor himself, and discover not a secret to another, lest he that heareth it put thee to shame, and thine infamy turn not away. A word fitly spoken is like apples of gold and pictures of silver. As an earring of gold and an ornament of fine gold, so is a wise reprover upon an obedient ear. As the cold of snow in the time of harvest, so is a faithful messenger to them that send him, for he refresheth the soul of his masters. Whoso boasteth himself of a false gift is like clouds and wind without rain. By long forbearing is a prince persuaded, and a soft tongue breaketh the bone. Hast thou found honey? Eat so much as is sufficient for thee, lest thou be filled therewith and vomited. Withdraw thy foot from thy neighbor's house, lest he be weary of thee and so hate thee. A man that beareth false witness against his neighbor is a maul and a sword and a sharp arrow. Confidence in an unfaithful man in time of trouble is like a broken tooth and a foot out of joint. As he that taketh away a garment in cold weather and as vinegar upon nitre, so is he that singeth songs to an heavy heart. If thine enemy be hungry, give him bread to eat, and if he be thirsty, give him water to drink, for thou shalt heap coals of fire upon his head, and the Lord shall reward thee. The north wind driveth away rain, so doth an angry countenance a backbiting tongue. It is better to dwell in the corner of the housetop than with a brawling woman and in a wide house. As cold waters to a thirsty soul, so is good news from a far country. A righteous man falling down before the wicked is as a troubled fountain and a corrupt spring. It is not good to eat much honey, so for men to search their own glory is not glory. He that hath no rule over his own spirit is like a city that is broken down and without walls. We trust that the power of God's Word on today's edition of Light for Your Pathway was a blessing. Tune in again to Light for Your Pathway.

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the end of 2 Samuel, God was severely judging David for the sin of pride. The Lord had sent an angel under the guise of a pestilence to kill many people. In fact, 70,000 men died across the country. The angel was just about to start killing people around Jerusalem, and God allowed David to see the angel. David said in 2 Samuel 24:17, "I have sinned and done wickedly, but these sheep, what have they done? Let thine hand, I pray thee, be against me and against my father's house." God told David to quickly build an altar and offer a sacrifice, so David talked to the owner of the land, a man named Araunah, and told him that he'd like to buy animals and wood to offer a sacrifice. The farmer offered to give the material to the king, but David insisted on paying. After their conversation, God said something very interesting about this man, Araunah. Listen to 2 Samuel 24:23a. "All these things did Araunah as a king give unto the king." A farmer demonstrated the character of a king. Here's the lesson. You do not have to hold an office to have the character of an office holder. Something to think about.

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And here are the latest results.

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9: That's right. Good morning. I'm Jasper Lapniten and I'll be your host this morning. Thank you for spending some of your morning with me here on Anchor Radio Ordaneta. The request button has been activated on your Anchor Radio companion app, so go ahead and send in your favorite songs. I've also activated the comment button, so send in a brief greeting and I'll read it on the air. The sun's coming up, the coffee's hot, and we're ready for some encouraging gospel music. Let's start this morning with a song requested by Kim Ivan Quisencia, I'll Meet You in the Morning by the Calvary Quartet.

I hope you're enjoying your morning. The comment button has been activated, so feel free to send a greeting. Here's a song for you from Lolita Rosario, God Hears My Prayer by the Commonwealth Baptist College. With a greeting, Maabig Yakabwasan at Sigayon Amin Urdaneta.

You're tuned in to Good Morning Urdaneta on Anchor Radio. I'm Jasper Lapnitan and I'm happy to be your host this morning. This next song was sent in by Angelica Ricento. Oh, I Want to Know You More by the Live Action Ministries.

Right now it says 15 minutes past the hour and the temperature is 26 degrees. We're looking at a high today of 37 degrees with about an 88% chance of rain. Here's a song requested by Jan Chua and Raquel De Leon, The Sun Still Rises by Abigail Miller.

It's time for our trivia here on Good Morning Ordoneta. 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Here's something new for our trivia time. We'll be awarding a special prize to the listeners who get the most correct answers during the month. 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And let's check the leaderboards. The top 5 people who had the most scores are Karen Trumpo, Jacqueline Deleja, Lita Rosario, Grace Abila, and Angelica Gutierrez. Today's trivia question: for the first 8 listeners will receive 2 song credits, and the 6th person who answers correctly will also receive a 10 peso voucher to our school canteen. Here's our trivia song requested by Karen May Trumpo, Give the World a Smile by the Joy Smith.

Our trivia question was, who prayed 7 times a day? And the answer is David. That is according to Psalms 119. And our winners are Karen May Trumpo, Kenzela Brasha Posadas, Grace Angelica Abila, Raquel De Leon, Angelica Ricinto, Tanya Henriks, Marina Simon, and the Dorm Girls. And the winner for the voucher is Tanya Henriks. Each of you will receive 2 song credits, which you can use to request your favorite songs throughout the day. And everyone who had the correct answer will receive a point toward this month's special prize. This next song goes to John Chua, Just Pray by the Heaven Ears.

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Don't miss Teen Talk with Carlos Simon Fridays at 5 p.m. here on Anchor Radio Ordineta. And it's an exciting time when we feature the requests, comments, and jokes of our teen listeners. That's Teen Talk every Friday at 5 p.m. Our next song was sent in by Prudencio Ulip Sr. and Angelica Arcinto, All Things Work Together for Good by Susan Mackey.

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This next song was sent in by Oscar Soriano with a greeting, good morning.

It's trivia time once again here on Good Morning Urdaneta. Get those companion apps ready because I'll be sending out today's trivia question during this next song. The first 8 listeners with the correct answer for this hour's trivia will receive 2 song credits. And as a reminder, everyone who has the correct answer will receive a point toward this month's special prize. And the 6th person who answers correctly will also receive a 10 peso voucher to our school canteen here at CBC. Our trivia song comes from Jacqueline De Leha, "I'm Reminded God is Good" by the Assurance Trio.

Our trivia question was, what did Samson use to kill many Philistines which also took his life? And the answer is the two pillars. Congratulations to Marina Simon, Tanya Hendricks, Raquel De Leon, Janelle Garcia, Marco Elegores, Angelica Recinto, Karen May Trumpo, and Grace Angelica Avila. Each of you will receive 2 song credits, which you can use to request your favorite songs throughout the day. Oh, and the winner for our voucher is Angelica Recinto. Here's our next song, comes from Angelica Gutierrez, God Can Make a Way by the Commonwealth Baptist Choir.

Here's an upcoming event at Crossroad Baptist Church. Father's Day is just around the corner. We will be honoring all the dads on June 21, and every father will receive a special gift, and we will have some nice prizes as well. That's Father's Day, June 21 at CBC. Here's another song requested by Grace Abila, Walking by Faith by the White Sisters.

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It's good morning, CBC family. 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I Love That Won't Stop by the Hiles Anderson Company.

Well, that wraps it up for another ARC here on Good Morning Urdaneta. 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And don't miss the next live listener request at 12 noon. Our final song this hour was requested by Janelle Garcia, I'll See You Again, by Greg Nash. I'm Jasper Lapnitan. May God's peace be with you as you go through your day. And thank you for tuning in.